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0: So you're going to stick your hand in a hole?
3: Folks, and so you would not have a United States of America, would you? You would have these deep, blue, dark cities and metropolitan areas controlling the entire country. Is that democratic? No, it's not democratic. And that's not the way the system is set up. And the reason we tolerate diversity and all the rest of it is because our system embraces all these different elements. But I'm sick of one other thing that I've talked about before, and other people are wisely picking up on it. This guy's first generation. His parents came here from Egypt. He comes to our country, they come to our country, and now they're telling us what we should do, that we should completely abolish our constitutional construct. He does it. Piker says it. The fat slob, what's his name? I can't remember the other guy from Turkey. He says it. All these people who are relatively new to this country telling us we got to get rid of this constitutional construct and this one and this one and this one. They have absolutely no appreciation for anything that we've created. Get rid of capitalism. And then again, through the lens of Marxism, we need Medicare for all. We need all these things. You know, if you're a good Marxist, otherwise we're not a good country. And this too, cut 12, go.
4: I've thought a lot about the challenges. I have read my history. When it comes to black communities in Michigan, when it comes to black communities in America, there are unpaid debts that have long since come due that we are unwilling to acknowledge, let alone pay down.
3: All right, so he's pushing reparations. Now, the guy's an Islamist. Islamists are slaughtering Christians in Africa, black people. They're killing other Muslims in Yemen, as they did in Syria, and still are. This is ridiculous. Family new to this country talking about reparations, but as I've said before, there is a resolution to this. The Democrat Party can pay reparations. It was the Democrat Party that was the party of the Confederacy. The Republican Party, birthed in the 1850s to abolish slavery. And Abraham Lincoln was a Republican. Ulysses S. Grant was a Republican. So if that's the view, I don't see why Republicans should pay one penny. Let the Democrats pay. I'll be right back.
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9: Like, where do you think you are? Arkansas?
10: Believed in God, who prayed to God. But he also believed in science and reason and experience and all these other things that were so important to distance themselves from the notion of a society built on a king who at the time was viewed as godly, who had godly powers. Locke said, no, that's not the case. That's not true. His impact was enormous. His impact was enormous. Particularly on our founders and particularly on Thomas Jefferson, as he was the first drafter of the Declaration. And you can see both the Hebrew / Christian influence in the Declaration plus the Enlightenment. Plus the Enlightenment, which talked about reason, which talked about right reason. In other words, you can reason stupid things. You can reason and be evil. But right reason is the proper way to reason and to think things through, to come up with the correct outcome. And so the Enlightenment was absolutely crucial. And John Locke was absolutely crucial, as he wrote about the human mind, and he wrote about human interaction, and he wrote about treatises on government. And when you go back and read him, and if you wish, you don't need to, the Meritopia, those of you who have it, it's chapter two, I'm doing this by memory. It's part two, I think, actually. He embraces faith, but he does not see any conflict between reason and science and faith, and neither did the founders of the country. Neither did the founders of the country. They didn't either. So what's the point of all this? Listen, this is important. The point of all this is, when you look at Islamist countries, they do create a fundamentalist theology, and they do not embrace the Enlightenment. When you look at countries, when you look at Israel, a Jewish country, or you look at the other countries, many of them in the world, not all of them, who are majority Christian, our country is majority Christian, but we embrace the Judeo-Christian belief system. Really, every country that's majority Christian embraces the Judeo-Christian belief system, because without the Judeo, there isn't the Christian. It's that simple. That said, you will notice tolerance, diversity. I'm not talking about political or racial diversity. I'm talking about diversity of thinking and beliefs. Knowledge, reasoning, is all part of the founder's milieu, if you will. It's not the case with the Islamists. Now, some of you listening might say, hey, look, I don't buy this Jewish-Christian stuff. I'm an atheist. I'm an agnostic. Or I don't know what the hell's going on, and I don't choose to think about it too much. You can do whatever you want.

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2: Fox News, I'm Ted Lindner. The Supreme Court today rejecting President Trump's mail ballot restrictions for now. The cap, a wave of last-minute legal action with voting in the midterms already underway, now with less than 2 months to go. The court now allowing states to continue sending out mail ballots under these same systems they've used for years. The Trump White House had asked the court to clear the way for restrictions before the pivotal November contests for control of Congress. The case has major implications because nearly one-third of the country votes by mail. And President Trump brushing aside concerns over the rapid advancement of AI.
3: President Trump making it clear where he stands in the artificial intelligence race, posting AI taking over the world, destroying humanity and all other things bad is a hoax. Vice President J.D. Vance says AI, like any new technology, will bring both risks and benefits.
2: Fox's Lucas Tomlinson. 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
5: And I found that there were 6 or 8 books about Jonas Salk, but there was nothing on Albert Sabin. But as I talked to these scientists, I found out that when there was a story to be told about one or the other of them, the ones about Jonas Salk were not very interesting. But if they knew Albert Sabin, their whole body language changed and they had stories to tell. And they ran along the same lines. He was a great scientist, but he was sort of a prickly personality who had temper tantrums and did outrageous things internationally. So I found out why no one wrote a biography about him. And it turned out to be that people had tried, but because of his personality, when they tried to work with him when he was alive, it just became almost impossible because he was a perfectionist. He was hypercritical and people would try, but eventually would just give up. So that left it undone. And that bothered me a lot because it became obvious that he was a fantastic scientist and a great humanitarian in spite of his personality, which makes it a much more interesting biography.
6: So you can separate the genius of the scientist versus the bore of the personality.
5: Yes.
6: Yeah, interesting. We'll get to that as well. Well, who is he? Where did he come from? Who is Albert Sabin?
5: So Albert Sabin and his family lived in what was then imperialist Russia and is now Poland. And they were subject to pogroms and persecution from people who were pillaging and damaging anything related to the Jewish population in their towns. And his family were subjected to some of those things as well. It came to the point that their lives were in danger. And in fact, when Albert Sabin was born in 1906, they kept his birth a secret because they didn't want to bring attention to their family and that there was a new baby. And they also didn't want him registered for anything like the military service later on in life so that he could be drafted. So it was very, very tricky time for his family. They eventually decided that they would have to immigrate for them to survive the situation. So it took them 18 months, but in 1921, they immigrated to the United States and came and were their first port of call was Ellis Island.
6: Mm.
5: So they almost didn't make it through because one of the things people were stopped for was a condition that caused blindness called trachoma. And Albert Sabin from birth had been blind in one eye. And the reasons are interpreted differently. He would say that it was from amblyopia, which is a birth thing that the muscles in the eyes are affected. But some other people said it was an infection that caused his blindness, which would have eliminated all of them from being able to immigrate. But he had an uncle by marriage in New York who had connections at Tammany Hall. And they made sort of under the table arrangements for them to overlook Albert's blindness. So he was admitted to the United States with his family. His parents were textile workers. They worked in silk mills in Poland and were very skilled. And it happened that in Paterson, New Jersey, which is not far from New York City, there were also textile mills. So they were able to get jobs pretty much right away. And when

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3: An hour, then we're talking together. 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
4: 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Hey, Bill, thanks for the phone call. Appreciate the insight there, sir.
3: You betcha.
4: 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But, well, whatever. Hey, whatever it takes. We've had a string, man. Friday, we had on a Holocaust denier, followed up by a 9/11 truther, now followed up with a polio vaccine denier. Does anybody want to call in for the trifecta as a flat earther? 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Holy mackerel. We got something's in the air. 1-844-42-McGraw, 1-844-262-4729. First-time callers, text messages, voicemail, straight ahead. America at Night, back in a moment.
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14: 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We got Alex in Mountain View, California. 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
15: Hi, thanks for taking my call.
14: Sure.
15: I just want to say that if by Monday, just before Election Day, Donald Trump has not produced a nuclear agreement with the Iranians that is better than what Barack Obama did, then he basically wasted the sacrifice of our soldiers. Thus far, about 20 of our soldiers have died and 800 are wounded. And the way we should respond to this failure is we vote for middle-of-the-road politicians who are willing to bring an end to this war. It's not shameful to walk away from the war because it was done in as a grave error, misjudgment by Mr. Trump. If, in fact, he fails to get that agreement that is better than Barack Obama's agreement.
14: Well, one of the problems with getting an agreement with Iran is we don't trust them, which is why the first agreement was sort of vilified through Obama, because we can't trust them. So I don't understand why we went down this path again to get another agreement when we didn't trust them the last time they had an agreement.
15: That only affirms that it was this is a waste of time. I mean, let's face it. The fact of the matter is that we can't keep the nuclear genie in the bottle anymore. We have to live with the fact that there are countries that are going to get that bomb. And if we try to stop it, perhaps they'll buy it from North Korea or something like that. So we have to find a way to live with this. It's like living with the bully in high school.
14: Well, it's you bring up an interesting point because North Korea has a nuclear weapon. North Korea is helping China, is helping Iran. Russia is helping Iran. And so here's what I don't understand. It was good enough back in February to bomb the, you know, nuclear sites, right? The centrifuges and the plutonium sites or whatever else, right? And so why couldn't we just every 6 months blow those things up again? I don't understand why we needed to go in and, right? I mean, that's been what he did the first time. Why that was successful? And apparently it was pretty, you know, it resolved the problem. And then apparently they were rebuilding. Okay, well, then we blow it up again. And then we, right? I mean, I don't understand why we needed to go in and get the nuclear material when if it's buried under a mountain somewhere. So I don't understand that whole side of it. Why didn't we just blow it up again and, you know, have a limited airstrike? And, you know, our guys are good enough to figure out where it is. Our satellites and our CIA's, you know, good enough. And so, but to go in and get it, you got to get troops on the ground. And so you're right. This sort of boomerang back in our face, in a sense. We'll just have to wait and see how it all works out. Alex, yeah, I'll give you the last word. What do you got, finally?
15: I think, for one thing, you know, it's that's costly. If we were to bomb it every 6 months, that's you know, it takes money to build those advanced weapons to do this stuff.
14: Yes.
15: But I think we just have to find a way to live with this situation, because the United States is no longer the only dominant, how should I say, economic power that can use its sanctions and its military force to force countries to act in a certain way, because we now are faced with China, which is a comparable.
14: Yeah. Well, in terms of ego, I don't think President Trump wants to be the president that allowed Iran to get a nuclear weapon. That's worse than Obama. So if you want to compare it that way, I don't think that works for all sorts of reasons. Alex, I appreciate the phone call. America at Night, back in a moment.
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19: 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The 2026 season is here as the Tigers go in search of the land of milk and honey and another GAC title. 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
20: Fox News, I'm Ted Lindner. President Trump is brushing aside concerns over the rapid advancement of AI.
21: President Trump making it clear where he stands in the artificial intelligence race, posting AI taking over the world, destroying humanity and all other things bad is a hoax. Vice President J.D. Vance says AI, like any new technology, will bring both risks and benefits.
20: Fox's Lucas Tomlinson in the Supreme Court Monday rejecting President Trump's mail ballot restrictions for now, capping a wave of last-minute legal action with voting in the midterm elections already underway and the midterms less than 2 months away. The court now allowing states to continue sending out mail ballots under the same systems they've used for years. The Trump White House had asked the court to clear the way for restrictions before the pivotal November contest for control of Congress. The case has major implications because nearly one-third of the country votes by mail. 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
8: I guess where is he in Raleigh? Where is Raleigh in Missouri?
9: Raleigh, north. Raleigh in Missouri. Yeah, it's down south a little bit.
8: Yeah, he's quite a guy. He follows your show and keeps you honest, I guess, and challenges you. And it's kind of interesting to listen to him. So that kind of dissertation is good. People may not like it. I hear people on your show have called out Danny, called out Joe down in Arkansas and Tony, and said it was the Joe and Tony and show. I found that kind of funny, and it's like you just said, people tend to speak and go on, but I guess from your end, if there's content from your listeners that come on and call you up, and it's interesting, I guess you let them drone on and drone on and drone on, even if they're calling from Montreal and they're supporting Trump. Anyway, I was going to talk about Caitlin Clark and Sophie Cunningham.
9: Yeah, go ahead.
8: I think that those two young ladies, I call them Captain Miss Americas. They're amazing athletes. They've brought that sport really beyond where anyone expected. I think they're superb athletes, and unfortunately for the sake of them defending women in sports, speaking their own minds, they get attacked by all kinds of people. They even get iced out. People don't know what icing out is. Imagine your own team icing you out. You are playing in a world championship game, and you sit on a bench, and you're still a plus 40 off the bench, and you're the highest point getter for your own team, but nobody will pass you the ball.
9: Look, I'm short on time, Tony. I will say this. Caitlin Clark is fun to watch, man. That is just She is, she's like Tiger Woods. You can't look away. That's how exciting she is. I know she didn't play well in this international tournament, but she is really, really fun to watch. No question about it. Tony in Montreal, I got to go. Tony got the last word, as always. America at Night, back in a moment.
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13: Speaking of tariffs, news over the weekend, President Trump dropping tariffs on Irish whiskey. Hey, hey, good stuff when it comes to Irish coffee. President Trump, on his trip to Ireland, says that he talked about it with the prime minister, and he talked about it with Shane Lowry. Everybody's been bugging him. He says, hey, would you do me a favor? It's so unfair what's going on. Could you possibly take the tariffs off of Irish whiskey? So Donald Trump said, on behalf of the United States of America, I'm going to take off the tariffs. There was a 10% tariff on Irish whiskey. It's an outrage. Now no more tariffs on Irish whiskey. Or so he says. We'll see if it turns out to be true. See? Tariffs, bad. Irish whiskey, good. We'll see you tomorrow night.

We are Red Eye Radio. He is Eric Cronin. I'm Gary McNamara. Eric has the morning off. But I thought that story was a perfect example of the mindset of a democratic socialist. I'm a victim. I make way more. I make five times what the average American makes, but I'm not going to pay my taxes. It's unfair. I have to pay my taxes, and I'm not going to pay my student loan either. Education should be free. I'm a victim of our oppressive society, and I make $270,000 a year plus if you talk about her household. Yep.

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0: It's 6 till America in the Morning continues. A big night for Apple TV, Widow's Bay, and The Pitt at the 26th Emmy Awards. Entertainment reporter Kevin Carr has the story.
1: The 78th annual Emmy Awards took place in Los Angeles, and host Mariska Hargitay came on strong with a musical number.
2: 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Now it's time for Buck and Bay.
1: Then she had a little fun with Nicole Kidman.
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1: Apple TV was the big winner of the night with the horror comedy Widow's Bay, earning Emmys for Best Comedy, Best Directing, Best Actor for Matthew Reese, Best Supporting Actor for Stephen Root, and Best Supporting Actress for Cato Flynn.
5: This is for all the Patricias out there. 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Thank you.
1: Welsh actor Matthew Reese, who also won Best Actor in a Limited Series for Netflix's The Beast and Me, made history as the first man to win for two roles on the same night.
6: To the great and good people of Wales, who were as much a nurture as anyone else, we are a small but mighty nation. This is incredible. Diolch yn fawr iawn. Thank you very much.
1: Rhea Seehorn, who was snubbed for Better Call Saul, finally got her Emmy for Best Actress in a Drama for Apple TV's Pluribus.
7: Thank you, Vince Gilligan, for giving me not only the role of a lifetime, but for creating sets where we all get to collaborate.
1: Perennial studio winner HBO was not left empty-handed. Hack star Jean Smart made history as the first to win Best Lead Actress in a Comedy for the same role every season. Also for HBO, The Pitt won Best Drama and Best Actor for Noah Wiley.
8: This is all I've ever wanted to do, and this is the only club I've ever wanted to join. Thank you for accepting me.
1: I'm Kevin Carr.
0: He was the man responsible for outfits that included Cher, Tina Turner, and Carol Burnett. Correspondent Ed Donahue reports on the passing of a legendary fashion designer.
9: His social media accounts say fashion designer Bob Mackey has died. He was 87. Mackey won 9 Emmy Awards, a Tony, and was nominated for 3 Oscars. He dressed celebrities such as Madonna, Diana Ross, and Cher. Mackey spoke to the AP last year about that collaboration.
10: You hear of somebody, and she's Sonny and Cher, and she's Cher, and she looks kind of goth looking. I don't know if I want, you know, this is... It's going to be pretty hard.
9: But making dresses for Cher wasn't hard at all.
10: She's so adorable. She looked like Audrey Hepburn's little sister at that point in time. She was a young girl.
9: Bob Mackey's style influenced Miley Cyrus and Taylor Swift. In 1962, Mackey designed a white dress for Marilyn Monroe.
11: Happy birthday, Mr. President.
9: He was at a Democratic fundraiser for President John F. Kennedy. Bob Mackey was known as the Sultan of Sequins. He believed in enhancing natural beauty. I'm Ed Donahue.
0: The coffers for AmeriCares is now flush with cash after it's received the largest donation in the organization's history. Correspondent Marcela Sanchez has that story.
12: AmeriCares is promising to send more medicines to high-need areas after receiving a $50 million gift. The donation came from an unidentified Connecticut family that's been involved with the organization for decades. Half of the money will help the nonprofit reach its goal of providing quality health care to 100 million people around the world by 2030. It also plans to increase support for U.S. health centers in states where they expect to see more residents without health insurance. President and CEO of AmeriCares, Christine Squires, says the group felt the impact of U.S. aid cuts, but its strong donor network is helping the organization respond to more than 20 emergencies, including the floods in Nepal. I'm Marcela Sanchez.
0: America in the Morning for Tuesday, September 15th, 2026 is produced by Jeff McKay. I'm John Trout. This is Westwood One.
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13: The first state is holding the last primaries. I'm Dave Anthony, Fox News. Polls opening just now in Delaware for the final primaries, 7 weeks before the November elections.
18: Among the seats up is the U.S. Senate seat held by Democrat Chris Coons. He seeks a third full term and faces three Democratic challengers. One of them is a former Republican, Eric Hansen, who ran and lost to Senator Lisa Blunt Rochester in 2024. This year, Hansen will appear on ballots as E. No Trump Hansen.
13: That's Fox's Grinnell Scott. Mail-in voting will not be restricted in November like President Trump was trying to do. The Supreme Court has blocked his order to get the Postal Service to implement ballot requirements. No reaction yet from President Trump on that, but he is continuing to call fears of AI going out of control and threatening humanity a hoax, telling the All In podcast.
19: They're just playing right into the hands of a lot of people that don't want to see it happen, and that could be political people, and it could also be China.
13: Some AI leaders have warned in recent days of the risks of artificial intelligence if they don't slow it down and put up guardrails. At the Senate, a Republican who's been absent for months returns, former Majority Leader Mitch McConnell.
20: I wasn't sure how many of you would be here today, but I'm glad to see you. Time to get back to work.
13: He said that from a wheelchair as McConnell returned to cast a vote with his fellow Republicans approving a judicial nominee. The senator's been recovering and rehabbing after a fall in June, and then he was stricken with pneumonia. It's McConnell's last year. The 84-year-old is not running for re-election. A TV show makes history, and so does its lead actor.
21: And the Emmy goes to Matthew Reese.
13: He heard that twice on NBC last night. Reese is the first to win lead actor Emmys for two shows in the same year, The Beast and Me and Widow's Bay. That show won a record 14 Emmys, including Best Comedy. The Pitt won for Best Drama. 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
24: 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A Pine Bluff homicide case cold for 34 years got white hot this week. 52-year-old Stephanie Amos, the mother of the newborn found dead in 1992, is now facing a charge of capital murder. Pine Bluff police say the break came from new technology. Investigators were able to match DNA evidence from the original crime to Stephanie Amos's DNA sample already on file because of previous criminal history. She remains in the Jefferson County Jail. A Mayflower couple is being accused of moving out of a home after utilities were cut off, leaving behind 11 dogs. 42-year-old Kathy and 50-year-old Sam Hudson now facing 11 counts each of felony animal cruelty charges. Police say they were called to the home by a concerned neighbor. Officers say they found two feed bowls and two water bowls for all 11 dogs, adding they were all very skinny and had sores, one being injured. Detectives say four of the 11 had died within a few days. The 2026 Summer Low Income Home Emergency Assistance Program, also known as LIHEAP, will be ending at the end of the month, so make note of this. If you're applying, all applications need to be submitted before September 30th. For more information on how to apply, and certainly do reach out, you can contact the Central Arkansas Development Council. 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I'm KRK's Bob Clawson at the News Radio, 1029 KRN News Desk.
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2: From the News Radio 1029 KARN Weather Center, I'm Fox 16 Chief Meteorologist Joel Young. Expect more sunshine and dangerous heat into Tuesday with morning temperatures near 76, climbing up to 99 in the afternoon. If we get to 99, we will tie a record high set back in 1954. With only a 10% chance you might encounter a shower. Then Tuesday night and Wednesday morning, we're partly cloudy with lows around 77. I'm Fox 16 Chief Meteorologist Joel Young from the Arkansas Storm Team at the News Radio 1029 KARN Weather Center.
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6: You want to do it now?
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26: With a quick look at your Southern Bancorp traffic this morning, things are very quiet around the metro and surrounding areas, so all is good. If you see something, be sure to let us know, but that is your Southern Bancorp traffic. 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Buckle up, buttercup. I'm Allie Lynn with the Arkansas Traffic Network. Good morning.
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27: Today, expect mostly sunny skies with scorching temperatures matching the record high from 1954, reaching 99 degrees. Tonight will bring clear skies, remaining very warm and humid with a low of 76. Tomorrow is set to be mostly sunny and extremely hot, nearing the record high of 102 from 1980, with a chance of a thunderstorm in some areas during the afternoon. Temperatures will once again hit 99 degrees. I'm AccuWeather meteorologist Jason Caterina.
28: Hey, good morning to you. We are starting the day at 76 degrees right now. We do have mostly clear skies. Of course, we'll have a nice little heat advisory. Starts up at 11 o'clock for us this morning. And we do have the Tuesday edition of First News. In fact, it's a trivia Tuesday edition of First News. 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
28: Good Tuesday morning to you and welcome to First News. I am Toby Howell on this 15th day of September 2026. It is Trivia Tuesday as well. So let's get this second work day of the work week underway.
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28: All right, here we go. 76 degrees as we get started this morning. Mostly clear skies up above us. 99 to 100 this afternoon. I think 99... is the I believe that is the record for today. So 99 in 1954, I believe, is when that was set. So may be able to break that today. They say we may see the triple digits by this afternoon. Of course, heat advisory starts at 11 o'clock, goes till 8 o'clock. Standard daily operation here in central Arkansas right now. I would assume going to continue through the rest of the week, at least according to the prognosticators there at the weather wall. So we'll see as we persist. What is this, like week 7 of just high 90s, low 100s heat? Is that where we are now? I lost track a while ago at this point. As far as what we're doing on the show today, Evan Brown's going to join us in the 7 o'clock hour. New ruling from the Supreme Court late yesterday afternoon on the executive order on the mail-in ballot. So we're going to talk with Evan about that and where that stands. It doesn't look like it's moving forward right now, so we'll get an update on that. 7:40, the Heritage Foundation's Laura Reese. She's the Director of Border Security and the Immigration Center at the Heritage Foundation. We're going to discuss and we've been talking about this for about 2 weeks now, but the implementation of the 9/11 recommendations and how that pertains today. And we're going to talk about a specific case when we talk with Laura at 7:40 this morning. And then, of course, we have the Mike Faison Farmers Insurance Sports Report coming up at 8:10. We'll talk some Hogs football, talk some NFL football. We'll just talk lots of football is what's going to go on there. So looking forward to that. But getting into some of the news of the day, we had a big meeting over in North Little Rock last night, and they've made some decisions as North Little Rock is putting restrictions in place for potential data centers before the city has a project to consider. So this is good. Get out in front of the eight ball there. The North Little Rock City Council voted last night to approve an ordinance establishing where data center campuses can be located, setting requirements for their impact on the electricity, on the water, and how close they are to neighborhoods. North Little Rock Ward 3 Councilman Steve Baxter is who sponsored this ordinance. He said the city's trying to establish rules before a project is proposed rather than addressing problems after construction has began, which, that's kind of happening here on the other side of the river. North Little Rock's new ordinance does not prohibit data centers from locating in the city. Instead, it establishes zoning distances, also utility and approval requirements that a future project would have to meet to get underway. So, and speaking of AI, there's going to be a lot of meetings today. In fact, there's a lot going on yesterday with AI. We'll get to that also. But Americans, of course, have been having mixed feelings on AI, on if it can help them in the future or not. So here's Fox's Alexandria Hoff discussing a meeting that Vice President J.D. Vance will be having later on today.
9: Vice President Vance, he's going to be meeting privately with House Republicans ahead of a vote aimed at preventing data centers from driving up household bills. With tech companies building out massive energy infrastructure and the midterms looming, lawmakers want to show that they're working to protect voters from rising utility costs. But the political battle over how fast AI should grow is escalating. President Trump makes his position clear on the All In podcast, taking a live phone call with NVIDIA CEO Jensen Huang to push back on calls to slow down AI development.
28: Yeah, so that's Fox's Alexandria Hoff. That call to Jensen Huang, that was literally while he was on stage giving a speech, and he picked up the phone and took it. So, maybe that was set up. It kind of looks set up to me. But, of course, Trump has called, the AI doomerism, if you will, has called it a hoax at this point. And so we'll, this Jesse Huang, when Trump called in to him on the stage yesterday, he was addressing a bunch of tech executives, investors, founders. And so Trump's talking to all of them as well. Well, on the speakerphone, and he basically dismissed fears of an AI takeover. That's where he called it a hoax and assured the crowd that the robots will not be taking over. That's what he said. So I don't know. I think there's probably truth on both sides of this. You've got these whistleblowers, people that worked at these AI companies, coming out now and saying, "Hey, this is going to kill humanity. Could do it in the next 6 months." I think they said next 10 years is what they said, not 6 months, but. And so that leaves us in, these people, they're not with the company anymore. So are they disgruntled? Like, we don't really know the context, the background of where these whistleblowers are coming from, if they're even considered whistleblowers at this point. Obviously there's a lot of questions. There's no answers right now. We don't know. We don't know what's going on. I mean, you listen to these guys, the people that run these AI companies, and they tell us, "Hey, we got it all under control. We don't need any rules." It kind of looks like maybe, there should be some more regulations to how this plays out to make sure that we don't get into a dangerous area. But we'll see. I was reading an article over the weekend said that AI could be taking over the internet and run the entire internet here very quickly. And so when I'm reading this, like, I don't even know what that means, take over the internet. Does that mean that I can't, like, put in a website and go to where I want to go? I don't know what take over the internet actually looks like. So obviously we'll listen to what comes up with these meetings. We'll probably hear from Trump later on in the show about some of the other thoughts he has on AI. There's lots of audio this morning from him. So we'll get back into that here in just a little bit. Of course, looking at some of the sports this morning, still reeling from the Hogs' loss over the weekend. They're saying that. So the big talking point, especially on sports radio yesterday, was that the Utah defense has said that they flat out knew that Arkansas, when they were going to run the ball, when they were going to throw the ball, it was all based on how the offense was lining up and different tells that were coming out from the offense. And it's being widely talked about. And so if it is true that the Utah defense had figured out tells on the offense of Arkansas, that basically points to that we're running a pretty novice offensive system is what that would mean. So I don't know if that means, I definitely heard some people starting to get on the offense coordinator, Tim Kramsey. Even heard somebody say, "Hey, I've talked to a lot of other assistant coaches, a lot of people in the college football coaching industry. They weren't real impressed with a lot of the assistant coach hires that were made at Arkansas." Now, that's just coming out now. Now is that all true? Who knows? This is the rhetoric that's on, out in the media, online and on the radio. And so, and I will say, some of the people that have said this, I mean, they're insiders. Like, I've followed them for years. So, I mean, they're legitimate people that report on college football. There is believability in this. So, but saying that a lot of their staff is not SEC or even Power 4 type talent, they're really pointing at Tim Kramsey, the offensive coordinator, is who they're really talking about. Because with Kramsey, he's never been at this level. He's never been at a Power 4 school. Memphis was the top of the heap for him. I mean, this guy's at Montana State in the Big Sky Conference. Some other stops like that. And then he gets to Memphis, and then that leads into the SEC. Now, to me, I don't know if I care that he hasn't been in the SEC before, because people climb the ladder, right? You get better as you go. So I don't know if that's the biggest thing for me, but we'll talk more about that as the show progresses. Of course, when we do the Mike Face Performance Insurance Sports Report, we'll address that as well. Also on the way out here, Arkansas State fourth-year linebacker Robert Stevens III, named the Sun Belt Conference Defensive Player of the Week. That was announced yesterday, so congratulations to the Red Wolves for Stevens for locking down that award this year. Had an interception, also forced a fumble in their home opening win over West Georgia this past weekend. So it's 20 minutes after 6. Let's see what's going on with the traffic and the weather. Here's Allie Lynn.
26: With a quick look at your Southern Bancorp traffic this morning, things are very quiet around the metro and surrounding areas. So all is good. If you see something, be sure to let us know. But that is your Southern Bancorp traffic. Southern Bancorp, well, builders for everyone, now serving Little Rock. Buckle up, Buttercup. I'm

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2: 36-year-old woman was struck and killed during an early morning accident yesterday. Investigators continue working to determine the circumstances surrounding the incident and have not released additional details. A Pine Bluff case that remained unsolved for 34 years has resulted in a murder arrest. Authorities say a mother has been arrested in connection with the death of a newborn child in 1992. Investigators continued pursuing evidence in the case over the years before making the arrest, bringing new attention to a case that dates back more than three decades. A proposed meat processing facility linked to David's Burgers is moving through the approval process in Pulaski County. Because that part of Pulaski County does not have zoning regulations, the Pulaski County Planning Board will determine whether the project meets county development requirements. A public hearing is scheduled for September 22nd, giving residents an opportunity to voice support or concerns about the proposal before the Planning Board makes its final decision. One of Arkansas's leading educators is receiving statewide recognition. Dr. Jeremy Owo, superintendent of the Jacksonville North Pulaski School District, has been named Arkansas Superintendent of the Year. The award recognizes outstanding leadership and achievement in public education and comes as Owo continues to oversee growth and improvement efforts across the district. Arkansans needing help with high summer utility bills are running out of time to apply for assistance. Applications for the 2026 Summer Low-Income Home Energy Assistance Program, known as LIHEAP, are due September 30th. Residents who believe they qualify are encouraged to apply soon and avoid missing the September 30th deadline. That's the Advanced Alarm Technologies 5 Things You Need to Know. Advanced Alarm Technologies in Benton and serving all of Arkansas. From the KRN Newsroom, I'm Jay Jones.
3: All right, thank you, Jay. 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We've got 11 grand prizes that that'll be given away in this contest, and so and of course one of the ways you'll be able to win them is right off of our website. So total prize value for one of the trips, not all 11, for one grand prize, it's about $6,300, about $70,000 in total. But basically the way this works, you get a 4-day, 3-night all-inclusive stay for a family of four at one of the Dream Resorts in Mexico in a premium room category. And so there's about 16 Dreams Resorts in Mexico. You get to pick which one you want to go to. So that's a beautiful thing. And then, of course, we give you the airfare as well. And of course, this is all provided by Dreams Resorts, which is a Hyatt property. So go to newsradio1029.com. It's right in the middle of the front page that you can sign up for that. Of course, it's Trivia Tuesday. So here's your trivia question. We're playing for a couple of double classic burgers at Wayback Burgers today. And here we go. So I want to take us back to when we remember good football being played at Arkansas, okay? So let's just have a good day with it because we're not real close to getting pasted by Georgia yet on Saturday, so we got some time before that. So just wanted to kind of remember the good old days. And so name the two numbers, or players if you want, but name the two numbers that Arkansas football has retired. They've only retired two numbers in their history. So who are the two numbers? You can send in the two numbers that are retired, or you can send in the players' names that those numbers are attached to. So send that in to the American Leak Detection text line, 501-403-5276, and we'll get you in the drawing at the end of the show for a couple of double classic burgers. So name the two numbers that Arkansas football has retired, or you can send in the two players that wore those numbers that are retired. So, of course, it is more about the player than the number. But so send that in to 501-403-5276. We'll be right back. It's News Radio 1029 KARN.
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3: And good Tuesday morning to you. Hopefully you're getting a good start to the day here on the 15th of September. Middle of the month already. It's a beautiful thing. 27 minutes after 6, let's check in on the traffic and weather. Here's Allie Lynn.
4: With a quick look at your Southern Baycourt traffic this morning, things are very quiet around the metro and surrounding areas, so all is good. If you see something, be sure to let us know, but that is your Southern Baycourt traffic. Southern Baycourt, well builders for everyone, now serving Little Rock. Buckle up, buttercup. I'm Allie Lynn with the Arkansas Traffic Network. Good morning.
5: Today, expect mostly sunny skies with scorching temperatures matching the record high from 1954, reaching 99 degrees. Tonight will bring clear skies, remaining very warm and humid with a low of 76. Tomorrow is set to be mostly sunny and extremely hot, nearing the record high of 102 from 1980, with a chance of a thunderstorm in some areas during the afternoon. Temperatures will once again hit 99 degrees. I'm AccuWeather meteorologist Jason Caterina.
3: And currently we're at 76 degrees right now, clear skies up above Central Arkansas. 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
3: Now let's get our first look at the money news this morning. We do that with Morgan Stanley Wealth Management of Little Rock's Jason Chacko. And Jason, good morning to you.
7: Good morning, Toby. Stocks closed lower Monday amid AI sector concerns, rising oil prices, and the 10-year U.S. Treasury yield briefly reaching 5%. The Dow fell 152 points on Monday. The S&P 500 declined 0.4%, and the tech-heavy Nasdaq slipped to 0.5%. The 10 of the 14 Arkansas stocks we followed did finish higher. Dow component Walmart rose 1.8% to $109.08, while America's Car-Mart fell 7.3% to $1.76. This morning, Dow futures are down 341 points, while the S&P 500 and the Nasdaq futures are each down about 0.5%. Asian markets closed mostly lower. India and Hong Kong fell about 1%. Korea declined 0.9%. And the Chinese Shanghai Shenzhen Index dipped 0.5%. European markets are also lower, though the London FTSE, German DAX, and the French CAC 40 each down about 0.8%. That's all for now. We'll be back with more here in 30 minutes. Toby?
3: All right. Thank you, Jason. We appreciate that. Of course, we got the Trivia Tuesday question going. A bunch of you already have the correct answer in, so that's a beautiful thing here on a Tuesday. Question is, we're trying to harken back to the good old days of Arkansas football. So what two numbers are retired by the Hogs football team? There's only two. And you can send in the names of the players, or you can send in the two numbers that are retired. Of course, we're playing for two double classic burgers at Wayback Burgers. I'll give you a couple hints. One player was from the 1940s. The other player from the 1990s. So that help you lock in those two numbers or player names. So send that in to 501-403-5276, and we'll be right back.
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10: News. I'm Gian Gelosi. Vice President J.D. Vance expected to meet with House Republicans today as lawmakers prepare to vote on bipartisan legislation aimed at stopping the growing energy demand of data centers from driving up your electric bill.
11: It's something that we're concerned by, but we want to make sure that we actually regulate smartly and we're thoughtful about the risk here.
10: The administration could also meet as early as this week to talk about the responsibility of keeping AI safe and what role, if any, the government should play. The Supreme Court rejecting President Trump's bid to implement strict mail ballot rules before the midterms.
6: The decision allows mail-in voting nationwide to continue as the midterms approach. Ballots cast by mail have become common for Americans, with nearly a third of the country taking advantage of the option.
10: And that is Fox's Gernal Scott reporting. 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
13: 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A Pine Bluff homicide case cold for 34 years got white hot this week. 52-year-old Stephanie Amos, the mother of the newborn found dead in 1992, is now facing a charge of capital murder. Pine Bluff police say the break came from new technology. Investigators were able to match DNA evidence from the original crime to Stephanie Amos' DNA sample already on file because of previous criminal history. She remains in the Jefferson County Jail. A Mayflower couple is being accused of moving out of a home after utilities were cut off, leaving behind 11 dogs. 42-year-old Kathy and 50-year-old Sam Hudson now facing 11 counts each of felony animal cruelty charges. Police say they were called to the home by a concerned neighbor. Officers say they found two feed bowls and two water bowls for all 11 dogs, adding they were all very skinny and had sores, one being injured. Detectives say four of the 11 had died within a few days. The 2026 Summer Low Income Home Emergency Assistance Program, also known as LIHEAP, will be ending at the end of the month, so make note of this. If you're applying, all applications need to be submitted before September 30th. For more information on how to apply, and certainly do reach out, you can contact the Central Arkansas Development Council. 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I'm KRK's Bob Clawson at the News Radio, 1029 KRN News Desk.
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14: 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Expect more sunshine and dangerous heat into Tuesday, with morning temperatures near 76, climbing up to 99 in the afternoon. If we get to 99, we will tie a record high set back in 1954, with only a 10% chance you might encounter a shower. Then Tuesday night and Wednesday morning, we're partly cloudy with lows around 77. I'm Fox 16 Chief Meteorologist Joel Young from the Arkansas Storm Team at the News Radio 1029 KARN Weather Center.
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3: Hey, good Tuesday morning to you. Welcome back to First News here on the 15th day of September. We've got some of your headlines coming up here in just a moment. In fact, wildfire going on in South Arkansas. We'll take a look at that coming up here in just a moment. But right now, let's check in on the traffic and weather. Here's Allie Lynn.
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4: Look at your Southern Bay Court traffic this morning. Things are very quiet around the metro and surrounding areas, so all is good. If you see something, be sure to let us know. But that is your Southern Bay Court traffic. Southern Bay Court, well fielders for everyone, now serving Little Rock. Buckle up, buttercup. I'm Allie Lynn with the Arkansas Traffic Network. Good morning.
5: Today will be mostly sunny and very hot as the temperature reaches a high of 99, tying the record high from 1954. Tonight will be clear, very warm and humid with a low of 76. Tomorrow, expect mostly sunny skies with another scorching day ahead as the temperature climbs to a high of 99, approaching the record high of 102 set in 1980. There is a chance of a thunderstorm in spots in the afternoon. I'm AccuWeather meteorologist Jason Caterina.
3: And currently we're hanging out at 75 degrees right now. We have mostly clear skies above Central Arkansas. 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
3: And good Tuesday morning to you. It is First News here on the 15th of September. We get into some of the headlines, just doing some reading on what's going on down in Calhoun County. This is east of Camden. And apparently people were being asked to evacuate due to a wildfire last night. And I was looking for an update on where the fire is right now, on what it's grown overnight. Because my last update is 10:30 last night. The Arkansas Department of Agriculture's wildfire dashboard placed fire actually real close to Southern Arkansas University. And so then, and as I said, as of about 10:30 last night, the dashboard said the size of the fire was about 200 acres. People who lived north of Arkansas Highway 278 from Calhoun Road 10 to Calhoun Road 95, they were all being told to leave their homes to evacuate. The Calhoun County Sheriff's Office, by the way, if you're listening on the app down in Southern Arkansas and you are looking for something like this, the Sheriff's Department in Calhoun County, they did put a list of shelters out that you could go to if you did have to evacuate, and that's on their Facebook page if you're looking for that. But the Southern Arkansas University official said students were being evacuated due to the fire. So I was also looking to see if they've if the students are back. There's no word yet on a possible cause of this fire. I did see our governor, Sarah Huckabee Sanders. She tweeted last night, we're closely monitoring the ongoing fire at the Highland Industrial Park in Camden. State personnel are working to contain it and evacuate the area. I appreciate the outreach we've gotten from the Department of War and the White House and the assistance from local officials and businesses. So that was from our governor late last night. So we'll see. We'll get an update on that as soon as we can. So we're reaching out to them, see if we can get some words on where things are right now. As far as here in Central Arkansas, North Little Rock, they had a big meeting last night. The city council in North Little Rock, they've got some restrictions now to place on potential data centers. Now, there's no data centers planned to be built right now in North Little Rock, so they're doing this before any projects get rolling. So they voted last night to approve an ordinance that established where data center campuses can be located and setting requirements for their impact on electricity, on water, and how close they can be to neighborhoods. This was brought up by North Little Rock Ward 3 Councilman Steve Baxter. He's who sponsored the ordinance that they voted on last night. So this addresses any potential problems before construction gets underway. So this will prohibit data centers from locating, or it does not prohibit data centers from locating within the city, but it does establish certain zoning rules, distances from neighborhoods, utility use, and then how to go through the approval requirements that the future projects would have to meet. So they've put up the guardrails. There's going to be a lot of AI talk today because we've got a lot of meetings on it. Leaders in Washington are weighing in on the debate over whether to regulate the AI sector amid fears that the technology could threaten humanity. Fox's Lucas Thomason has the details from the White House.
21: We didn't see President Trump yesterday here at the White House, but we heard from him quite a bit on Truth Social. He vowed to press on with the development of AI. We did hear from Vice President Vance on the subject before he left for Kansas City.
22: We want to make sure that we actually regulate smartly,
11: and we're thoughtful about the risk here.
21: Anthropic's co-founder spoke to our own Brett Baer last night about why the U.S. needs to win the AI race.
7: How you keep being ahead is you make sure that you don't roll the dice on public safety, which is why you need to get some kind of policy regime in place here.
21: Now, the stock market is up big since President Trump returned to office, driven by AI stocks.
3: Yeah, and so is that an AI bubble? Becomes one of the investors' questions. But that's Fox's Lucas Tomlinson at the White House. President Trump dismissed concerns about the safety of AI development, alleging that those calling for the implementation of guardrails around the technology were part of a hoax. I think he also used the phrase "sick conspiracy." Was one of the phrases that he used as well. So we'll see. There's going to be a lot of talk on that moving forward. And maybe, you know, maybe instead of the federal government, maybe it's like what North Little Rock's doing. Maybe you have to institute the at the city, county, and state level for guardrails, as opposed to having the federal government wrap their arms around it. That's not a bad thought, folks, when you think about it, that it's controlled by the local communities as opposed to the federal government. I'm kind of in favor of that, but obviously there may be some communities that get off the rails on that, and so that could, you know, it would only take one of them to ruin that whole type of a situation. So we've also got some other meetings that are going to be taking place today. FBI Director Kash Patel and Treasury Secretary Scott Bessent are set to appear before congressional committees. In fact, Bessent's going to be talking to French Hill, as he is the chairman of the House Financial Services Committee, and that's who he'll be in front of. But here's Fox's Jessica Rosenthal talking about these meetings.
8: FBI Director Kash Patel is expected before the Senate Judiciary Committee, while Democrats are expected to question whether he's reimbursed the government for personal travel expenses or an Atlantic article's allegations about his drinking. Republicans will likely focus on decreased crime, increased arrests, as well as increased drug seizures. Patel has filed a defamation suit against the Atlantic over that report about drinking. Separately, Treasury Secretary Scott Bessent is scheduled to testify about the state of the international finance system before the House Financial Services Committee. Bessent will likely be asked about economic D-Day efforts against Iran and the campaign to isolate the regime by cutting off Iran's oil sales. Jessica Rosenthal, Fox News.
3: Yep, so we'll get some news out of those. The Kash Patel meeting sounds like a complete waste of time. I mean, if the guy was a drunk, I think we'd know by now. I mean, he's the head of the FBI. He's in the public all the time. So, you know, if the guy was a drunk, we would know by now. I guarantee you. There's too many cameras around in this world. So what a waste of time to have a committee meeting on that when there's a lot more pressing issues. Scott Bessent meeting may provide some actual insight on some things. So we'll see how that one goes. Of course, moving over to some of the sports, the head coach of the Hogs football team, Ryan Silverfield, he took to the podium yesterday. Moving forward, talking about prepping for Georgia.
22: But we put in the work Sunday. We watched the film. We were very direct, and they had a coach-me-coach mindset and mentality. We went through the corrections, and then it was, okay, hey, that's we learned from that. Now it's putting the blinders on and 100% of our focus on Georgia.
3: Yeah. And so he continued on talking a little more about Georgia.
22: Guys had the right mindset. They had the right approach. They learned from the film. Obviously pissed off, hurt, all the things I told them and that they rightfully so should feel. We all do. But everybody knows there's plenty to get fixed and corrected. And we're excited about the wonderful opportunity to be back in front of our home fans versus a great Georgia team this upcoming Saturday.
3: Yeah, he smack-talked Georgia a little bit in the offseason. I know Kirby Smart brought that up in a press conference yesterday, the head coach of Georgia. So had some news out of Arkansas State. Of course, they got the win over West Georgia this last weekend. Their linebacker, Robert Stephen III, he forced a fumble, also had an interception, had a bunch of tackles. He had like six tackles, including a tackle for a loss as well. Named the Sun Belt Conference Defensive Player of the Week. So congratulations to him. Up next for Arkansas State, they're going to travel to Fort Worth this weekend, and they'll be playing TCU at 7 o'clock on Saturday night. Going to be on ESPNU, so some national coverage for them. The Arkansas men's golf team, they fired rounds of a 284 and then a 283 for the group on Monday. They lead the inaugural Vuori Invitational, played at the Rancho Santa Fe Golf Club, hosted by the University of San Diego. They lead by five strokes with a 36-hole total of 567. That's one under for the entire team. Gerardo Gomez led the Razorbacks with a 467 in the morning session, while Thomas Curry matched that effort in the afternoon. The third and final round is set for Tuesday, so they'll play today. I want to say that maybe I saw a little bit of this going on the Golf Channel yesterday. I have to check and see if maybe they got the final round today on the Golf Channel. So, 49 minutes after 6 o'clock, let's check in on the traffic and weather once again. Here is Allie Lynn.
4: With a quick look at your Southern Bay Court traffic this morning, things are very quiet around the metro and surrounding areas, so all is good. If you see something, be sure to let us know, but that is your Southern Bay Court traffic. Southern Bay Court, well builders for everyone, now serving Little Rock. Buckle up, buttercup. I'm Allie Lynn with the Arkansas Traffic Network. Good morning.
5: This mess today, expect mostly sunny skies with scorching temperatures matching the record high from 1954, reaching 99 degrees. Tonight will bring clear skies, remaining very warm and humid with a low of 76. Tomorrow is set to be mostly sunny and extremely hot, nearing the record high of 102 from 1980, with a chance of a thunderstorm in some areas during the afternoon. Temperatures will once again hit 99 degrees. I'm AccuWeather meteorologist Jason Catarina.
3: And currently we're at 75 degrees right now. There are a few clouds moving across central Arkansas. Sunny skies are on the way, as you well know. 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
10: From the KARN newsroom, I'm Jay Jones. Arkansas State Police are investigating a fatal crash on Interstate 430. Authorities say a 36-year-old woman was struck and killed during an early morning accident yesterday. Investigators continue working to determine the circumstances surrounding the incident and have not released additional details. A Pine Bluff case that remained unsolved for 34 years has resulted in a murder arrest. Authorities say a mother has been arrested in connection with the death of a newborn child in 1992. Investigators continued pursuing evidence in the case over the years before making the arrest, bringing new attention to a case that dates back more than three decades. A proposed meat processing facility linked to David's Burgers is moving through the approval process in Pulaski County. Because that part of Pulaski County does not have zoning regulations, the Pulaski County Planning Board will determine whether the project meets county development requirements. A public hearing is scheduled for September 22nd, giving residents an opportunity to voice support or concerns about the proposal before the Planning Board makes its final decision. One of Arkansas's leading educators is receiving statewide recognition. Dr. Jeremy Owo, superintendent of the Jacksonville North Pulaski School District, has been named Arkansas Superintendent of the Year. The award recognizes outstanding leadership and achievement in public education and comes as Owo continues to oversee growth and improvement efforts across the district. Arkansans needing help with high summer utility bills are running out of time to apply for assistance. Applications for the 2026 Summer Low-Income Home Energy Assistance Program, known as LIHEAP, are due September 30th. Residents who believe they qualify are encouraged to apply soon and avoid missing the September 30th deadline. That's the Advanced Alarm Technologies, five things you need to know. Advanced Alarm Technologies in Benton and serving all of Arkansas. From the KRN Newsroom, I'm Jay Jones.
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3: All right, in the Genesis of Conway history for the day, or on the 15th of September, we started 196 years ago in 1830, an unlucky politician named William Huskisson, he became the first person run over by a train. That's not a title you want. He was attending the opening of the Liverpool and Manchester railways in England. So I went to go watch him get started and got run over. 48 years ago today, in 1978, Muhammad Ali defeated Leon Spinks in 15 rounds to win an unprecedented fourth world heavyweight boxing title. That's why he's the greatest of all time. 44 years ago today, in 1982, the first issue of USA Today was published. You know, they write the USA Today at a third grade reading level so that we can all understand it. Isn't that nice of them? 23 years ago today, in 2003, both John Ritter and Johnny Cash were laid to rest. Ritter, of course, died on September 11th from a tear in his aorta. Johnny Cash died September 12th due to complications from diabetes. Now, Cash, excuse me, he's at the family cemetery in Hendersonville, Tennessee. That's where he was buried, right next to his wife, June Carter Cash. Some of the folks that attended the private ceremony for Johnny Cash, Al Gore, Emmylou Harris, and Sheryl Crow. We're all at the funeral, amongst others. There's obviously a lot of other folks as well. 18 years ago today, in 2008, the Lehman Brothers, they filed the largest Chapter 11 bankruptcy in U.S. history. Of course, this was all compliments of the crash of 2008 is what caused that. I believe the people that were customers of Lehman Brothers, in the end, which it didn't really end, I mean, it was like 2022 when everything finally got settled out of this bankruptcy. But the people that lost money, they got like 41 cents on the dollar back. So they still ended up getting killed in that financial transaction, if you will, in that bankruptcy. So that is the genesis of Conway Today in History. And we'll be right back with more traffic, weather, and money news. 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
3: And good Tuesday morning to you. It is the 15th of September. It's 57 minutes after 6. Means we're checking the roadways, checking some weather. Here's Allie Lynn.
4: With a quick look at your Southern Baycourt traffic this morning, traffic is picking up around the North Interchange. Beginning at North Hills Boulevard, crossing into Little Rock. If you see something, be sure to let us know. That is your Southern Baycourt traffic. Southern Baycourt, wealth builders for everyone, now serving Little Rock. Buckle up, buttercup. I'm Allie Lynn with the Arkansas Traffic Network. Good morning.
5: Today will be mostly sunny and very hot as the temperature reaches a high of 99, tying the record high from 1954. Tonight will be clear, very warm and humid with a low of 76. Tomorrow expect mostly sunny skies with another scorching day ahead as the temperature climbs to a high of 99, approaching the record high of 102 set in 1980. There is a chance of a thunderstorm in spots in the afternoon. I'm AccuWeather meteorologist Jason Caterina.
3: And currently we're at 75 degrees right now. There are a couple of clouds moving across central Arkansas. It's going to be nice blue skies though as the day progresses. It's News Radio 102.9 KRN as we get set for another look at the money news with Morgan Stanley Wealth Management of Little Rock's Jason Chacko. And Jason, good morning.
24: Good morning, Toby. Stocks closed lower on Monday amid AI concerns, rising oil prices, and higher treasury yields. The Dow fell 152 points on Monday, S&P 500 declined 0.4%, and the tech-heavy NASDAQ slipped 0.5%. 10 of the 14 Arkansas stocks we follow finished higher. J.B. Hunt rose 1.6% to $274.99, while America's Car-Mart fell 7.3% to $1.76. Dow futures this morning are down 341 points, while S&P 500 and NASDAQ futures are each down 0.5%. Asian markets finished lower overall. Hong Kong fell 1%, Korea declined 0.9%, and China dipped 0.5%, while Japan also edged lower. India reopened after a holiday, and the Sensex declined 1% as higher oil and bond yields pressured financial and auto shares. European markets are also lower this morning. The London FTSE, the German DAX, and the French CAC 40 are each down about 0.8%, with banking stocks leading their declines. That's all for now. Back with more here in 30 minutes. Toby?
3: All right, thank you, Jason. Let's get that trivia question out to you. Of course, we're playing for a couple of double classic burgers over at Wayback Burgers. What two numbers are retired by the Arkansas Razorbacks football team? So send in those two numbers, or you can send in the two players that those numbers were attached to. I gave the hint earlier that one of these numbers, one of the players from the 40s, the other player from the 90s. So if you know the two numbers or the two players, send them in to 501-403-5276. And, of course, we'll do that drawing right before 9 o'clock this morning for two double classic burgers.
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2: He keeps insisting AI's advancement will not be stopped. I'm Dave Anthony, Fox News.
15: We're not going to let that happen. It's a hoax.
2: That's President Trump on the All In podcast, pushing back on calls for regulations after posting on Truth Social. AI and data centers, which have faced much protested construction, will be the greatest economic development engine in history. But AI company leaders have warned of the risks of letting artificial intelligence get out of control. Anthropic co-founder Jack Clark tells Fox,
7: "We are helping to ensure that America stays ahead of China. But how you keep being ahead is you make sure that you don't roll the dice on public safety, which is why you need to get some kind of policy regime in place here."
2: President Trump's attempt to restrict mail-in voting by executive order has been blocked by the Supreme Court as they vote today in Delaware. In the last primaries in the country before the November elections, more drama in the Iran conflict.
16: We don't know who struck whom inside the Strait of Hormuz, but another vessel hit by a projectile. It really goes to show just how active this Strait of Hormuz area remains militarily. This is the third vessel to be struck in the past 6 days. In the meantime, Saudi Arabia raising the alarm and vowing retaliation. Alarm bells going off in multiple cities across Saudi Arabia, including Mecca, warning about incoming attacks from Iranian-backed Houthi rebels.
2: That's Fox's Steve Harrigan in Tel Aviv. Oil prices up again this morning, and diesel hit a new record high today, $6.26 a gallon, according to AAA. They handed out the Emmys last night, honoring TV's top shows. Widow's Bay had a record-winning 14 awards, including Best Comedy.
17: Star Matthew Rhys made history as the first actor to win all three lead acting categories, taking comedy actor for the show and limited series actor for Netflix's The Beast in Me. The Pitt won 7, including Best Drama Series, and Jean Smart made history too, becoming the first woman to win an Emmy for every season of a show with her 5th Hacks Trophy.
2: That's Fox's Michelle Polino. There was also a musical tribute to the late Dolly Parton. America's listening to Fox News.
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25: 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A Pine Bluff homicide case cold for 34 years got white hot this week. 52-year-old Stephanie Amos, the mother of the newborn found dead in 1992, is now facing a charge of capital murder. Pine Bluff police say the break came from new technology. Investigators were able to match DNA evidence from the original crime to Stephanie Amos' DNA sample already on file because of previous criminal history. She remains in the Jefferson County Jail. A Mayflower couple is being accused of moving out of a home after utilities were cut off, leaving behind 11 dogs. 42-year-old Kathy and 50-year-old Sam Hudson now facing 11 counts each of felony animal cruelty charges. Police say they were called to the home by a concerned neighbor. Officers say they found 2 feed bowls and 2 water bowls for all 11 dogs, adding they were all very skinny and had sores, one being injured. Detectives say 4 of the 11 had died within a few days. The 2026 Summer Low Income Home Emergency Assistance Program, also known as LIHEAP, will be ending at the end of the month, so make note of this. If you're applying, all applications need to be submitted before September 30th. For more information on how to apply, and certainly do reach out, you can contact the Central Arkansas Development Council. 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I'm KRK's Bob Clawson at the News Radio, 1029 KRN News Desk.
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8: From the News Radio 1029 KARN Weather Center, I'm Fox 16 Chief Meteorologist Joel Young. Expect more sunshine and dangerous heat into Tuesday with morning temperatures near 76, climbing up to 99 in the afternoon. If we get to 99, we will tie a record high set back in 1954 with only a 10% chance you might encounter a shower. Then Tuesday night and Wednesday morning, we're partly cloudy with lows around 77. I'm Fox 16 Chief Meteorologist Joel Young from the Arkansas Storm Team at the News Radio 1029 KARN Weather Center.
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3: Hey, good Tuesday morning to you. Welcome back to First News. 15th day of September. It's 6 minutes after 7 o'clock. Coming up, we're going to visit with Evan Brown from Fox News Radio. Talk about the latest ruling in the mail-in ballot executive order from President Trump. So there's a ruling yesterday that went on from the Supreme Court. So we're going to take a look at that, see where that executive order stands. Coming up here in just a moment. But first, we do need to see what's going on the roadways. Check some incoming hot weather here for Central Arkansas. We start with Allie Lynn.
4: With a quick look at your Southern Bay Court traffic this morning, traffic is picking up around the North Interchange. Beginning at North Hills Boulevard, crossing into Little Rock. If you see something, be sure to let us know. That is your Southern Bay Court traffic. Southern Bay Court, wealth builders for everyone, now serving Little Rock. Buckle up, Buttercup. I'm Allie Lynn with the Arkansas Traffic Network. Good morning.
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5: They expect mostly sunny skies with scorching temperatures matching the record high from 1954, reaching 99 degrees. Tonight will bring clear skies, remaining very warm and humid with a low of 76. Tomorrow is set to be mostly sunny and extremely hot, nearing the record high of 102 from 1980, with a chance of a thunderstorm in some areas during the afternoon. Temperatures will once again hit 99 degrees. I'm AccuWeather meteorologist Jason Caterina.
3: And currently we're at 75 degrees right now. I've got partly sunny skies across Central Arkansas. As we head over to the American Leak Detection phone line, there's some new legal news around President Trump's mail-in ballot, the executive order. And so here to talk about that is Fox News Radio's Evan Brown. And Evan, good morning to you. Appreciate you joining us. And so, Evan, obviously, we're going to start by talking about this ruling that happened on Sunday, but we're probably jumping right forward to the latest ruling, which happened yesterday. Sounded like the Supreme Court made a decision on this executive order. So can you break down what they had to say?
21: Certainly. So just so people know what we're talking about, the president wants the Postal Service, which he has, you know, significant control over, to not deliver mail-in ballots unless a state has provided a list of names of voters that have been vetted to make sure that they are, in fact, you know, legitimate legal voters. And a number of states kind of pushed back on this, saying we have no way of complying with this. And certainly not in time for the election. And so this went through some court layers and ended up at the Supreme Court. And 7-2, they voted against the president. The justices Alito and Thomas dissented, siding with the president. But Justice Kavanaugh said the president was probably right, but there just simply wasn't enough time to do this. properly before the election. And so what the existing protocols have to stand. And it looks like that's what's going to happen now. You know, you have a number of states that have already started sending out their ballots or will be in short order. You know, it's the president's contention that mail-in balloting can be easily defrauded and cause situations where people who shouldn't be voting are voting.
3: So, Evan, just to clarify this ruling, so it's not the case was not thrown out or ruled against 7-2 in the Supreme Court from a legal standing. It was ruled out because of a timing situation. Is that correct?
21: Yeah, I mean, this is all procedural more than anything. And okay. Then what they're saying is that, the majority of the justices are saying that the president likely would lose at court, but that they just don't have time to get this resolved.
3: Mm, okay.
21: And certainly, even if they made a ruling one way or the other, let's just say they ruled in favor of the president, these states would not have time.
3: Yeah.
21: I mean, the election is less than 2 months away now, but they just wouldn't have time to be able to comply with it. So therefore, the existing rules have to stand.
3: So, Evan, what's the original lawsuit that got all the way to the Supreme Court? What part of the executive order is it that someone or some group is challenging in the mail-in ballot executive order?
21: That the first of all, there's a couple things. One, and the main thing is that states have the right to administer their own elections, mm-hmm. that they don't have to be subjected to the federal government's rules about certain things.
3: Mm-hmm.
21: And that's one thing. The other thing is, of course, the timing issue that the system that the federal government wants to set up is not really ready. There's supposedly an online portal where states can send in their information. That portal is not operative for some reason. And whatnot. So combining all of that, they're just not ready to move forward on this.
3: Sure.
21: And of course, the federal government is saying, vis-a-vis the Trump administration, that the post office shouldn't be used to transmit ballots to people who fraudulently are registered.
3: Mm-hmm.
21: And that may be a real argument, but in terms of the legal merits here, it hasn't really been ruled on. This is about a timing matter.
3: Okay. And so is this, where does it leave the executive order now? Is it still a court case and then lower courts will have to decide the legality of things? Or where does this leave it, especially now that it's not going to be in effect on November 3rd?
21: Yeah, so I imagine that the president will either keep things in place or that he will reissue it or somehow, amend it, whatnot, going forward for for the 2028 election, and that states will have to challenge it if they want to, or they can comply with it if they want to, and that the legal process will kind of start up again.
3: Evan, as far as just kind of imagining that this is moving forward and that we're going to actually put some guardrails around how mail-in ballots get distributed and then obviously mailed back in. Is each state, and I'm thinking there's probably some pushback, especially in blue states, but is each state willing to turn over all of their voter rolls and provide this so that the USPS has this entire list of who can get a mail-in ballot and who can't in the end? Do we know, is anybody pushing back statewide?
21: Well, it's not just blue states. I mean, Alabama, long considered a red state, was
3: sure.
21: pushing back on this as well.
3: Okay.
21: Utah was pushing back on this as well, saying they just don't have the ability to do this.
3: Okay.
21: And so that's... there may be a red-blue dynamic here, but there's also, some other dynamics at play as well.
3: Sure.
21: I'm in Florida where we've had to sort of tackle this already. And, I think Florida model kind of works here where people registering to vote have to submit their, if they're asking for a mail-in ballot.
3: Mm-hmm.
21: They have to send a copy of their license in,
3: okay.
21: or they have to show up in person to request it with their license so that they can be checked. We don't have a reason, we don't have a law in Florida where you have to have a specific reason to get a mail-in ballot, like you're sick, you're out of town, whatever.
3: Mm-hmm.
21: It's just a legal option, but you have to be vetted when you request it.
3: Mm-hmm.
21: And then of course we have the other issues here in Florida where, all mail-in ballots have to be received by the end of polling on election day. Otherwise they're just simply not counted.
3: Sure.
21: So that's another matter as well, because we have other states, as we've learned in California, that they can be counting ballots for weeks on end.
3: Months.
21: So yeah. They're
3: not quick on that. As far as the timing issue, are mail-in ballots, do we have states that are already sending out mail-in ballots for this upcoming election?
21: I believe we do. I believe yep. Utah is already doing it. Okay. I think there may be another one that has already started sending out their ballots or is about to. Mm-hmm. And so, you know, that's kind of part of that whole timing issue.
3: Sure. Yeah, no, it makes sense. If states have already started sending out mail-in ballots, it makes it hard to institute some sort of a new rule into the whole equation. But, Evan, always appreciate you coming on the show, and we'll talk with you again here real soon.
21: You bet.
3: There goes Evan Brown from Fox News Radio. Always enjoy him on the show. And, yeah, I mean, just you could kind of smell that coming, right? I mean, as soon as it went to the Supreme Court, you're like, well, I mean, even if they rule on it quick, there's no way he can institute this by November 3rd. I mean, there was just timing wise, there was just no possibility. And then Evan telling us that, you know, you've got certain states already distributing the mail-in ballots. So I do think that this is something that probably needs to be done as we move forward. But timing wise, it's not going to work for this particular election. But hopefully, 2 years from now, when we have another presidential election, let's hope that we've got this figured out and have a few more regulations, which I know we don't all like rules and regulations, but we've already proven as a country we're going to abuse this thing. And so now that we've abused it, we have to put rules around it. That's the way it works. So if you don't use it correctly, we put rules around it, and that's what's going to happen to mail-in ballots. So it's 15 minutes after 7. We'll be right back on News Radio 102.9 KARN.
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3: And this is First News. Welcome back to it here on the 15th of September, Tuesday edition, Trivia Tuesday edition. We'll get you that question here in just a moment. It's 18 minutes after 7. Let's check in on the traffic and the weather. We do that with Allie Lynn this morning.
4: With a quick look at your Southern Bay Court traffic this morning, traffic is picking up around the North Interchange. Beginning at North Hills Boulevard, crossing into Little Rock. If you see something, be sure to let us know. That is your Southern Bay Court traffic. Southern Bay Court, wealth builders for everyone, now serving Little Rock. Buckle up, Buttercup. I'm Allie Lynn with the Arkansas Traffic Network. Good
5: Today
4: morning.
5: Today will be most mostly sunny and very hot as the temperature reaches a high of 99, tying the record high from 1954. Tonight will be clear, very warm and humid with a low of 76. Tomorrow, expect mostly sunny skies with another scorching day ahead as the temperature climbs to a high of 99, approaching the record high of 102 set in 1980. There is a chance of a thunderstorm in spots in the afternoon. I'm AccuWeather meteorologist Jason Caterina.
3: And currently, we're still holding at 75 degrees right now. Got mostly to partly sunny skies up above central Arkansas. 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
10: Arkansas State Police are investigating a fatal crash on Interstate 430. Authorities say a 36-year-old woman was struck and killed during an early morning accident yesterday. Investigators continue working to determine the circumstances surrounding the incident and have not released additional details. A Pine Bluff case that remained unsolved for 34 years has resulted in a murder arrest. Authorities say a mother has been arrested in connection with the death of a newborn child in 1992. Investigators continued pursuing evidence in the case over the years before making the arrest, bringing new attention to a case that dates back more than three decades. A proposed meat processing facility linked to David's Burgers is moving through the approval process in Pulaski County. Because that part of Pulaski County does not have zoning regulations, the Pulaski County Planning Board will determine whether the project meets county development requirements. A public hearing is scheduled for September 22nd, giving residents an opportunity to voice support or concerns about the proposal before the Planning Board makes its final decision. One of Arkansas's leading educators is receiving statewide recognition. Dr. Jeremy Owo, superintendent of the Jacksonville North Pulaski School District, has been named Arkansas Superintendent of the Year. The award recognizes outstanding leadership and achievement in public education and comes as Owo continues to oversee

0: En garde!
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2: Critical. If you give the full picture, you're hurting family. We've seen that. We've seen it in proof now. You got the actor Tom Hardy, turns 49 years old today. Mad Max and Fury Road. He was Bane in the Dark Knight Rises. Eddie Brock and Venom. You've got the British comedian, Jimmy Carr. He's turning 54 years old today. He's pretty funny if you've never watched him. The great Dan Marino turned 65 years old today. The Miami Dolphins star. He sold the Isotoner gloves for a good while. NFL commentator after he retired. Of course, he's one of the best that never actually won a Super Bowl. He made it to a Super Bowl. He got to the Super Bowl his rookie year with the Miami Dolphins. He never got back there again, which is super unfortunate. You got the director Oliver Stone is turning 80 years old today.
3: Oh boy, those next 10 years are like, you're talking about a roller coaster ride through adolescent hell. I think that you see a lot of those feelings reflected in Born on the 4th of July and in Platoon, if you look closely. And
2: he's talking about Vietnam and how that plays into a lot of the movies that he's done. Platoon, obviously one of the best. Wall Street, he mentioned Born on the 4th of July. The Doors, JFK, Natural Born Killers, Any Given Sunday. I mean, on and on and on with the good movies that Oliver Stone has kicked out. The great Tommy Lee Jones, he also is turning 80 years old today.
4: Listen up, ladies and gentlemen. Our fugitive has been on the run for 90 minutes. Average foot speed over uneven ground, barring injury, is 4 miles an hour. That gives us a radius of 6 miles.
2: I'm more of a 2-mile-an-hour guy, to be honest with you. But, of course, he was Colonel Phillips in Captain America. It was U.S. Marshal Sam Girard, who you just heard there in The Fugitive. He was Ashley Judd's parole officer in Double Jeopardy. He was Al Gore's roommate at Harvard. That's a true story. They actually hung out. So it's also, as I mentioned, JFK, another one of his good movies that he was in. So I've also got a couple that have passed away, would have had birthdays today. Merlin Olsen, Football Hall of Famer, also a great actor, played Jonathan Garvey on Little House on the Prairie. He's also the star of Father Murphy, if you watched either one of those shows. And then Agatha Christie was born today in 1890. She passed away in 1976. Of course, the classic murder mystery author. Her book sold more than 100 million copies. So, obviously, very accomplished with Agatha Christie. And that is the birthday party for today. We'll be right back with some more money news, traffic, and weather. That's all on the way next. You're on First News. It's News Radio 1029 KARN.
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3: Hey, good Tuesday morning to you. It is First News here on the 15th of September. It's 27 minutes after 7 o'clock. Let's see how you're doing on the roads right now. Check in on some weather as well. Here's Allie Lynn.
4: With a quick look at your Southern Bancorp traffic this morning, police are reporting one accident at this time in Saline County. Traveling on I-30 eastbound, impacting the right shoulder at mile marker 124. It is a two-vehicle accident, so keep an eye out for that. Of course, we have some early morning buildup from North Hills Boulevard and McCain Boulevard area heading into the North Interchange. And it's looking to be pretty back-to-back, so be sure to keep your eyes on the road. That does it for your Southern Bancorp traffic. Southern Bancorp, wealth builders for everyone, now serving Little Rock. Buckle up, Buttercup. I'm Allie Lynn with the Arkansas Traffic Network. Good morning.
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3: And take a look at your weather today. Going to be mostly sunny. It's going to be very hot. Might tie the record from 1954. It's 99 degrees. They're predicting 99 degrees this afternoon. Heat advisory starts at 11 o'clock this morning. Tonight going to be clear, very warm and humid. Low around 76 tomorrow. Just about carbon copy of the day. High around 99. Currently we're at 75 degrees. Mostly sunny skies above central Arkansas. We check in on the money news once again. We do that with Morgan Stanley Wealth Management of Little Rock's Jason Chacko. And Jason, good morning.
6: Good morning, Toby. Stocks closed lower on Monday. The Dow fell 152 points, S&P 500 declined 0.4%, and the tech-heavy NASDAQ slipped 0.5%. Here at home, 10 of the 14 Arkansas stocks we follow finished higher. For declines, Murphy Oil closed 0.7% to $38.20, Unity Group fell 3.4% to $9.72, and America's Car-Mart dropped 7.3% to $1.76. But on the upside, J.B. Hunt rose 1.6% to $274.99. Dow Component Walmart rose 1.8% to $109.08. And Westrock Coffee added 1.8% to $7.84. Dow futures are also down 341 points this morning, while S&P 500 and NASDAQ futures are each down about 0.5%. Asian markets closed mostly lower this morning, and European markets are down about 0.8%. We'll come back with a closer look at stocks around the globe here in 30 minutes. Toby?
3: All right. Thank you, Jason. We appreciate that. Your trivia question for the Tuesday trivia is name the two numbers, or you can name the two players, that Arkansas football has retired. Arkansas Razorbacks football. What two numbers, what two players have they have had their numbers retired from the team? And so you can send that answer in to 501-403-5276. A couple of double classic burgers from our friends at Wayback Burgers are up on the line for you. So send in what are the two numbers or the two players that Arkansas football has retired. Just kind of hearkening back to the good old days of Arkansas football, because that would not be today. We'll be right back.
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9: Fox News, I'm CJ Papa. Some are worried about artificial intelligence. 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
9: The president on a call with NVIDIA CEO Jensen Huang on the All In podcast. Fox's Luca Tomlinson at the White House.
11: We didn't see President Trump yesterday here at the White House, but we heard from him quite a bit on Truth Social. He vowed to press on with the development of AI. Now, the stock market is up big since President Trump returned to office, driven by AI stocks.
9: A double play leads to Emmy history for Welsh actor Matthew Rhys, first winning for outstanding lead actor in a limited or anthology series or movie, The Beast in Me, and then for Widow's Bay.
12: And the Emmy goes to Matthew Rhys.
9: Now from NBC, he wins lead actor in a comedy series. Widow's Bay breaks an Emmy record, 14 wins. 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
14: 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A Pine Bluff homicide case cold for 34 years got white hot this week. 52-year-old Stephanie Amos, the mother of the newborn found dead in 1992, is now facing a charge of capital murder. Pine Bluff police say the break came from new technology. Investigators were able to match DNA evidence from the original crime to Stephanie Amos' DNA sample already on file because of previous criminal history. She remains in the Jefferson County Jail. A Mayflower couple is being accused of moving out of a home after utilities were cut off, leaving behind 11 dogs. 42-year-old Kathy and 50-year-old Sam Hudson now facing 11 counts each of felony animal cruelty charges. Police say they were called to the home by a concerned neighbor. Officers say they found two feed bowls and two water bowls for all 11 dogs, adding they were all very skinny and had sores, one being injured. Detectives say four of the 11 had died within a few days. The 2026 Summer Low Income Home Emergency Assistance Program, also known as LIHEAP, will be ending at the end of the month, so make note of this. If you're applying, all applications need to be submitted before September 30th. For more information on how to apply, and certainly do reach out, you can contact the Central Arkansas Development Council. 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I'm KRK's Bob Clausen at the News Radio, 1029 KRN News Desk.
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15: From the News Radio 1029 KARN Weather Center, I'm Fox 16 Chief Meteorologist Joel Young. Expect more sunshine and dangerous heat into Tuesday with morning temperatures near 76, climbing up to 99 in the afternoon. If we get to 99, we will tie a record high set back in 1954 with only a 10% chance you might encounter a shower. Then Tuesday night and Wednesday morning, we're partly cloudy with lows around 77. I'm Fox 16 Chief Meteorologist Joel Young from the Arkansas Storm Team at the News Radio 1029 KARN Weather Center.
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3: Hey, good Tuesday morning to you. Welcome back to First News. It is the middle of September. It is the 15th, and of course, 36 minutes after 7. We're going to visit with Laura Reese, who's the Director of Border Security and the Immigration Center at the Heritage Foundation. Coming up here in just a moment, interesting story she is going to talk about the Sheridan Gordon Gorman story. And it all kind of relates to how we've implemented the recommendations from the 9/11 report, the original 9/11 report, and how those are working today, and maybe some things that have been maybe not up to par out of that report. So we'll get into that coming up here in just a moment. But right now, let's check in on the traffic and the weather. Here is Allie Lynn.
4: With a quick look at your Southern Bancorp traffic this morning, police are reporting one accident at this time in Saline County. Traveling on I-30 eastbound, impacting the right shoulder at mile marker 124. It is a two-vehicle accident, so keep an eye out for that. Of course, we have some early morning buildup from North Hills Boulevard and McCain Boulevard area heading into the North Interchange. And it's looking to be pretty back-to-back, so be sure to keep your eyes on the road. That does it for your Southern Bancorp traffic. Southern Bancorp, wealth builders for everyone, now serving Little Rock. Buckle up, buttercup. I'm Allie Lynn with the Arkansas Traffic Network. Good morning.
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19: Today, expect mostly sunny skies with scorching temperatures matching the record high from 1954, reaching 99 degrees. Tonight will bring clear skies, remaining very warm and humid with a low of 76. Tomorrow is set to be mostly sunny and extremely hot, nearing the record high of 102 from 1980, with a chance of a thunderstorm in some areas during the afternoon. Temperatures will once again hit 99 degrees. I'm AccuWeather meteorologist Jason Catarino.
3: And currently we're at 76 degrees. We'd have mostly sunny skies across Central Arkansas. 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
3: Hey, good Tuesday morning to you. It is the 15th of September, just about 19 minutes in front of 8 o'clock. And now joining us to talk some more about how we've implemented different recommendations and security measures since 9/11, of course, 25 years ago, and what may be overlooked at this point, and then what some of those bad outcomes can be by overlooking these security measures, as Laura Reese, who's the Director of Border Security and Immigration Center at the Heritage Foundation, joins us on the American Leak Detection phone line. And Laura, welcome to the show. We appreciate you joining us this morning.
24: Oh, good morning. Thanks for having me on.
3: You bet. So, Laura, I know we just got a new look at the original 9/11 report by the House Intelligence Committee and evaluating how we've implemented the different recommendations from that original report. And so are there issues out there that were recommended but aren't being adhered to today? And how is that affecting our national security right now?
24: Well, I could tell you one involves entry-exit system. And on 9/11 and the days following it, there was real concern about were there still additional terrorists in the country, or had they left the country? And the fact that we didn't know was a glaring red light. And so Congress had previously required an entry-exit system, but it was largely overlooked. Mm-hmm. And then Tom Ridge declared that not only were we going to build it, but it was going to be biometric. Mm-hmm. And we've gone most of the way in terms of the entry portion, people, visa applicants and people appearing at ports of entry have their photograph taken, fingerprints taken. It's the exit part where we are still lacking, particularly at land ports. Mm-hmm. And so we still don't then have a complete picture of whether someone has left. Have they overstayed a visa? How many visa overstays are in the country? So that's one example. Another is lack of sharing of information. Mm-hmm. And leading up to 9/11, there was a wall erected between the intelligence community and law enforcement during the Clinton era. Mm-hmm. And the 9/11 Commission called that out as a factor that resulted in 9/11. Now we have a bit of a different type of lack of information sharing when it comes to immigration, and that's where we get into these sanctuary policies in, mm-hmm. in certain states and cities where they refuse to share information with criminal encounters with ICE or other federal agents.
3: You know, it's, and I want to continue right down that line, but last Friday on this 9/11 anniversary, we actually had our former Governor Asa Hutchinson here on the show. And of course, right after 9/11, he was appointed the Undersecretary for Border and Transportation Security with the Department of Homeland Security, which, of course, was brand new at that point. He said that one of the number one priorities coming into that job 25 years ago was interagency communication. And so you're telling me 25 years later, this is still a big issue between different enforcement agencies right now, and then I believe that you've been following this case with Sheridan Gorman, and so how does this all tie together, the interagency lack of communication, and then this Sheridan Gorman story?
24: Yeah, the point of creating the Department of Homeland Security was to ensure that federal agencies were working together. Mm-hmm. And so we're generally better in that regard. I can tell you information is power, and sometimes human nature kicks in and agencies don't necessarily want to share info. Mm-hmm. They want to hang on to it, you know, perhaps a little longer. But when it comes to sanctuary policies, That is a don't ask, don't tell policy to keep deportable aliens inside the country, including criminal aliens.
3: Mm-hmm.
24: And it's basically state and local law enforcement, when they encounter a criminal alien, they don't ask the alien for their immigration status. They don't do a query with ICE to find out the immigration status. And then they don't notify ICE that they're in their custody. And if ICE somehow finds out anyway and says, hey, detain him for up to 72 hours and we'll come pick him up,
3: mm-hmm.
24: then these sanctuary policies don't honor that detainer and release him back onto the street again, where they go on often to commit more crimes.
3: Yeah.
24: And so Sheridan Gorman was a student at Loyola in Chicago,
3: mm-hmm.
24: a sanctuary city and a sanctuary state.
3: Right.
24: And her alleged murderer is someone who illegally crossed the border in Texas during the Biden administration.
3: Mm-hmm.
24: He indicated he did not fear persecution to return home. And nevertheless, the Biden administration sent him north, transported him to Chicago.
3: Jeez.
24: And then within a month, he was arrested for shoplifting at Macy's.
3: Mm-hmm.
24: And the Chicago police did not notify ICE. He did not appear for his shoplifting court hearing. Chicago issued a warrant for his arrest and once again did not notify ICE about the situation. So there were three opportunities where Medina is his name, mm-hmm. should not have been in the U.S. and should have been arrested and deported. But for those sanctuary policies, then Sheridan would still be alive.
3: Yeah, that's what it sounds like. I mean, it sounds like these sanctuary city policies maximize the issue of not having the interagency communication. And so it sounds like that Sheridan Gorman's death completely preventable, right?
24: Yes, and unfortunately, she's not alone. Many Americans have died preventable deaths or have had become permanently disabled. In preventable situations,
3: mm-hmm.
24: by the hands of people who were not supposed to be here and should have been removed.
3: So as far as, and by the way, folks, we're talking with Laura Reese this morning. She's the director of border security and the Immigration Center at the Heritage Foundation, joining us on the American Leak Detection phone line. And it does bring up the question, Laura, that if the border is more secure today, which it is, I mean, we know the border is more secure today, Why do we still see so many interior problems? Why is the interior of our country still so vulnerable to different crimes by illegals? How does that reconcile itself?
24: Right. It's two different parts of the equation. The border is secure. That stops the future flow of people. But our interior is not.
3: Mm-hmm.
24: We have at least 20 million deportable aliens here. And unfortunately, right now, the Trump administration has been focusing on the worst of the worst. They've been going after the rapists, the murderers, you know, the sexual predators, the DUIs, and that's a good thing.
3: Mm-hmm.
24: But that can't be it. They need to use tools like worksite enforcement and going after the visa overstays to drastically increase deportation numbers. When we have over 20 million deportable aliens, worst of the worst only gets you hundreds of thousands.
3: Right.
24: And you don't know when a otherwise deportable alien is going to go on to commit yet another crime, kill an American, rape an American citizen. And Americans shouldn't have to wait for that alien to suddenly become a priority for deportation.
3: Yeah, no, that's 100% correct. And it's my understanding that there's a mini documentary about the Gorman story that people can. How can people see this documentary?
24: Yep, they can go to heritage.org. It is also on YouTube. It is, and if folks follow Heritage on X, it is pinned to the Heritage Network account.
3: Mm-hmm.
24: Right at the top of the Heritage homepage, and it's called Preventable. And it's a beautiful piece.
3: Mm-hmm.
24: They gave so much content, so much time. The Gorman family has really strong statements and mm-hmm. great stories. All narrowed down to 20 minutes, and it's just really beautifully done.
3: All right. So, folks, that the documentary is called Preventable. You can find it at heritage.org. You can find it on the Heritage Foundation's X account. You can find it on the Heritage Foundation's YouTube page as well. So make sure to go out and check that out. Sounds like it's a great documentary that's been published. But, Laura, I sure appreciate you coming on the show this morning. It's important to point out these things and then spotlight them, because otherwise they kind of get swept under the rug. And so I'm glad that we were able to have this conversation this morning. And appreciate the time. Thank you for joining us, Laura.
24: Well, thank you so much.
3: There goes Laura Reese. She is the Director of Border Security and the Immigration Center at the Heritage Foundation. Once again, the website is heritage.org. It is 10 minutes in front of 8 o'clock, so let's check in on the traffic and weather. Here's Allie Lynn.
4: With a quick look at your Southern Baycourt traffic this morning, we're beginning to see some traffic as we make our way downtown east of Barrow Road on exit 6B, as well as Mississippi Avenue on 6A. And that is due to the police reporting one accident at this time on 630 eastbound, impacting the right shoulder at exit 5. It is a two-vehicle accident, so be sure to keep a lookout for that. Traffic is also still backed up over there on mile marker 124, traveling on 30 eastbound, impacting the right shoulder with another two-vehicle accident in Saline County. And that's in the Bryan area for those unfamiliar. McCain Boulevard and North Hills Boulevard are back to back as we make our way into the North Interchange heading into downtown. If you see anything else, though, be sure to let us know. That is your Southern Baycourt traffic. Southern Baycourt Wealth Builders for everyone, now serving Little Rock. Buckle up, Buttercup. I'm Allie Lynn with the Arkansas Traffic Network. Good morning.
19: Today will be mostly sunny and very hot as the temperature reaches a high of 99, tying the record high from 1954. Tonight will be clear, very warm and humid with a low of 76. Tomorrow expect mostly sunny skies with another scorching day ahead as the temperature climbs to a high of 99, approaching the record high of 102 set in 1980. There is a chance of a thunderstorm in spots in the afternoon. I'm AccuWeather meteorologist Jason Caterina.
3: And currently, we're at 76 degrees right now. We got mostly sunny skies across central Arkansas. 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
0: From the KARN Newsroom, I'm Jay Jones. Arkansas State Police are investigating a fatal crash on Interstate 430. Authorities say a 36-year-old woman was struck and killed during an early morning accident yesterday. Investigators continue working to determine the circumstances surrounding the incident and have not released additional details. A Pine Bluff case that remained unsolved for 34 years has resulted in a murder arrest. Authorities say a mother has been arrested in connection with the death of a newborn child in 1992. Investigators continued pursuing evidence in the case over the years before making the arrest, bringing new attention to a case that dates back more than three decades. A proposed meat processing facility linked to David's Burgers is moving through the approval process in Pulaski County. Because that part of Pulaski County does not have zoning regulations, the Pulaski County Planning Board will determine whether the project meets county development requirements. A public hearing is scheduled for September 22nd, giving residents an opportunity to voice support or concerns about the proposal before the Planning Board makes its final decision. One of Arkansas's leading educators is receiving statewide recognition. Dr. Jeremy Owo, superintendent of the Jacksonville North Pulaski School District, has been named Arkansas Superintendent of the Year. The award recognizes outstanding leadership and achievement in public education and comes as Owo continues to oversee growth and improvement efforts across the district. Arkansans needing help with high summer utility bills are running out of time to apply for assistance. Applications for the 2026 Summer Low-Income Home Energy Assistance Program, known as LIHEAP, are due September 30th. Residents who believe they qualify are encouraged to apply soon and avoid missing the September 30th deadline. That's the Advanced Alarm Technologies 5 Things You Need to Know. Advanced Alarm Technologies in Benton and serving all of Arkansas. From the KRN Newsroom, I'm Jay Jones.
3: All right, thank you, Jay. We appreciate that. Of course, we've got another look at the money news, traffic and weather. That's all coming up next on First News. It's News Radio 1029 KARN. Hey, it's
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3: Hey, good Tuesday morning to you. It's First News, 15th of September. It's 57 minutes after 7 o'clock, so let's check in on the roads, check the weather. Here's Allie Lynn.
4: With a quick look at your Southern Baycourt traffic this morning, we're beginning to see some traffic as we make our way downtown east of Vera Road on exit 6B, as well as Mississippi Avenue on 6A. And that is due to the police reporting one accident at this time on 630 eastbound, impacting the right shoulder at exit 5. It is a two-vehicle accident, so be sure to keep a lookout for that. Traffic is also still backed up over there on mile marker 124, traveling on 30 eastbound, impacting the right shoulder with another two-vehicle accident in Saline County. And that's in the Bryan area for those unfamiliar. McCain Boulevard and North Hills Boulevard are back to back as we make our way into the North Interchange heading into downtown. If you see anything else though, be sure to let us know. That is your Southern Baycourt traffic. Southern Baycourt wealth builders for everyone, now serving Little Rock. Buckle up, buttercup. I'm Allie Lynn with the Arkansas Traffic Network. Good morning.
3: And taking a look at your weather today, going to be mostly sunny. It's going to be very hot. Records 99 set 1954. We're probably going to hit that this afternoon. Tonight, clear, very warm and humid. Low of 76. Tomorrow, same thing. Going to be right up around 99. And the record's 102 from 1980, but might not get up to that tomorrow. Currently, we're at 76 degrees. Got mostly sunny skies as we check in on the money news once again with Morgan Stanley Wealth Management's Jason Chacko. And Jason, good morning.
28: Good morning, Toby. Stocks closed lower Monday amid AI concerns, rising oil prices, and higher treasury yields. The Dow fell 152 points, S&P 500 declined 0.4%, and the tech-heavy NASDAQ slipped 0.5%. 10 of the 14 Arkansas stocks we follow finished higher. J.B. Hunt rose 1.6% to $274.99, while declines were paced by America's Car-Mart, down 7.3% to $1.76 a share. Dow futures are down 341 points this morning, with S&P 500 and NASDAQ futures each down about 0.5%. Asia markets finished lower overall today. Hong Kong fell 1%, Korea declined 0.9%, and China was down 0.5%, while Japan edged slightly lower. India reopened after a holiday, and the Sensex declined 1% as higher oil and bond prices pressured financial and auto shares. European markets are also lower. The London FTSE, the German DAX, and the French CAC 40 are each down about 0.8%, with banking stocks leading those declines. That's all for now. We'll be back with more here in 30 minutes. Toby?
3: All right. Thank you, Jason. Your Tuesday trivia question. Name the two numbers that the Arkansas Razorbacks football team has retired. The two numbers, or you can send in the two players that wore those numbers. One from the 1940s, one from the 1990s. Send your answers to 501-403-5276. Playing for a couple of double classic burgers from Wayback Burgers. So we'll do that drawing right before 9 o'clock this morning.
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29: It's a growing debate in Washington. I'm Dave Anthony, Fox News. How to handle AI and concerns about artificial intelligence going out of control and threatening humanity. President Trump insists that's a conspiracy theory and hoax, telling the All In podcast.
5: They're just playing right into the hands of a lot of people that don't want to see it happen, and that could be political people, and it could also be China.
29: Vice President Vance will meet today with congressional Republicans as some AI leaders call for better oversight.
8: Some lawmakers say Congress already missed its chance to harness AI. They argue that there were warning signs for years, and Congress dithered without building proper guardrails.
29: Fox's Chad Pergram at the Capitol.
8: House Democrats want Congress to stay in session to pass AI controls. That's doubtful.
29: The FBI director's at the Senate for an oversight hearing. Now, Kash Patel expected to tout efforts to lower crime rates and combat drug trafficking, but Democrats may press Patel on what they say are firings and other actions taken going after Trump political adversaries. And this might come up at the hearing, a new terror bust we learned about this morning.
9: When 21-year-old Jonathan Hunter Kramer of Butler, Pennsylvania was arrested over the weekend, he was plotting, quote, a violent attack in support of ISIS, according to FBI Director Kash Patel. FBI agents say on Saturday, Kramer left his home, bought a burner phone, met someone in a parking lot, and acquired a long black bag from the trunk of a vehicle. They say he paid cash for a hotel room, then went to a sporting goods store.
29: Fox's Tony J. Powers. Kramer's jailed without bond after agents found a rifle, 190 rounds of ammo, and 30 knives. It's primary day in Delaware, the last state to hold primaries, 7 weeks before the November elections, and the day after the Supreme Court blocked President Trump's attempt to restrict mail-in voting.
10: The justices are leaving in place a lower court ruling blocking new Postal Service rules that would have changed how mail-in ballots are sent and processed. The White House has argued the rules would help protect election integrity and prevent fraud.
29: That's Fox's Lucas Tomlinson. 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
14: 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A Pine Bluff homicide case cold for 34 years got white hot this week. 52-year-old Stephanie Amos, the mother of the newborn found dead in 1992, is now facing a charge of capital murder. Pine Bluff police say the break came from new technology. Investigators were able to match DNA evidence from the original crime to Stephanie Amos' DNA sample already on file because of previous criminal history. She remains in the Jefferson County Jail. A Mayflower couple is being accused of moving out of a home after utilities were cut off, leaving behind 11 dogs. 42-year-old Kathy and 50-year-old Sam Hudson now facing 11 counts each of felony animal cruelty charges. Police say they were called to the home by a concerned neighbor. Officers say they found two feed bowls and two water bowls for all 11 dogs, adding they were all very skinny and had sores, one being injured. Detectives say four of the 11 had died within a few days. The 2026 Summer Low Income Home Emergency Assistance Program, also known as LIHEAP, will be ending at the end of the month, so make note of this. If you're applying, all applications need to be submitted before September 30th. For more information on how to apply, and certainly do reach out, you can contact the Central Arkansas Development Council. 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
15: From the News Radio 1029 KARN Weather Center, I'm Fox 16 Chief Meteorologist Joel Young. Expect more sunshine and dangerous heat into Tuesday with morning temperatures near 76, climbing up to 99 in the afternoon. If we get to 99, we will tie a record high set back in 1954 with only a 10% chance you might encounter a shower. Then Tuesday night and Wednesday morning, we're partly cloudy with lows around 77. I'm Fox 16 Chief Meteorologist Joel Young from the Arkansas Storm Team at the News Radio 102.9 KARN Weather Center.
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3: A good Tuesday morning to you. Welcome back to First News. Into the 8 o'clock hour we go here on the 15th of September. Coming up, we're going to have the Mike Face of Parvis Insurance Sports Report. Going to talk a lot of football there. So stay tuned for that. And, of course, it is Trivia Tuesday, so we'll have the winner at the end of this hour. You're sending in the answer to this question. Name the two numbers that the Arkansas Razorbacks football team have retired. So what two numbers is the team retired? Or you can send in the two numbers, or you can send in the two players that wore those two numbers. So one was from the 1940s, one from the 1990s. So send that in to 501-403-5276. Playing for a couple of double classic burgers this morning. And while you're doing that, we're going to check in on the traffic and the weather. Here's Allie Lynn.
4: With a quick look at your Southern Bancorp traffic this morning, police are still working that accident on exit 5 here in Little Rock, traveling on 630 eastbound, impacting the right shoulder off-ramp. It is a two-vehicle accident, so keep an eye out for that. Both the North Hills and McCain Boulevard are still back-to-back heading into that North Interchange. If you're traveling on I-40, that Galloway exit 161 is moving kind of slow, too. While the accident in Bryan is taken care of, it's still a little bit of residue of that traffic buildup around exit 123 and 124 Alexander. If you see something, be sure to let us know. That is your Southern Bancorp traffic. Southern Bancorp, wealth builders for everyone, now serving Little Rock. Buckle up, buttercup. I'm Allie Lynn with the Arkansas Traffic Network. Good morning.
2: Sponsored today, expect mostly sunny skies with scorching temperatures matching the record high from 1954, reaching 99 degrees. Tonight will bring clear skies, remaining very warm and humid with a low of 76. Tomorrow is set to be mostly sunny and extremely hot, nearing the record high of 102 from 1980, with a chance of a thunderstorm in some areas during the afternoon. Temperatures will once again hit 99 degrees. I'm AccuWeather meteorologist Jason Caterina.
3: And currently we're at 78 degrees right now. We've got mostly sunny skies across central Arkansas. 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
3: Hey, good Tuesday morning to you. It is the 15th of September, just about 10 minutes after 8 o'clock. That means it is time for the Mike Faison Farmers Insurance Sports Report. Of course, you can call Mike Faison at 501-228-4944. Get yourself a quote on some good insurance. Mark Edwards joins us once again this morning. Mark, how are you doing today?
21: I'm good, sir. How are you?
3: I'm doing good. Let's see here. Where do you want to start on the Hogs football team? We could start with the offensive line that didn't block. We can start with the wide receivers who don't catch the ball. Or we can start with the non-existing running game or the non-existent passing game. Or we can go to the other side of the ball, talk about the defense, gave up some 440 yards of offense against Utah. Where would you like to start, Mark? What did you think the biggest issue was last Saturday?
21: Everything.
3: Yeah, that's
21: everything.
3: Right. That is a correct
21: everything.
3: Answer. Yeah. So what'd you see? Tell me what you thought as you're watching this thing play out. I'll be honest with you, Mark. I made it to halftime and I was like, that's a wrap for me. I'm not going to push to see the second half of this. What it appeared to be a disaster. And when I woke up at 3 a.m. And looked at my phone, I realized, yes, it absolutely was a disaster. But tell me what you saw as you were watching this game Saturday.
21: Well, by halftime, I thought Ashton Kutcher was going to come out and tell us all we've been punked.
3: Right.
21: Seemed like this is not what we envisioned. Struggling a little bit, yes, to say the least. The offensive line is not SEC caliber. The defensive line ain't getting it done. So there's flashes. The running game is non-existent, and don't get me started on passing. And it's not all because there's a left-handed quarterback, because there's wide receivers that can't get separation. They can't get open. So, I mean, you got a bunch of problems.
3: Do you have not to get totally off the board here, do you have an iPhone? Are you an iPhone user?
21: I do. I do.
3: Well, you may become an Android user before you know it, because you know that Apple, with the new iPhone Duo, this discriminates against left-handed people. So just so that you know. So.
21: Well, then let me go ahead and start looking that up today. Then.
3: That's right. I said that wrong. You may want to get into that right away. So
21: for sure.
3: So Mark, to me, this the crux of the problem, and there's a lot of problems here, but this is the offensive line on the offensive side of the ball is where everything starts. It starts and ends everything. If they block, they have to block so that you can run the ball. You run the ball so that you can pass. And if you can't do step one, there's no step two and three. And that's where we're at with this offense right now. The defense is a whole nother ball of wax. What do you make on the defensive side, Mark? Well, I guess this would be the Utah defensive side. What do you make of some of the players on the Utah defense saying that they knew what Arkansas was going to run? That they were telling the reporters yesterday that Arkansas would tip their hand on run plays and on pass plays. I mean, what does that say, Mark, if it's true about the level of play calling that we're seeing with Arkansas right now? I mean, every offense coordinator and head coach in America knows, hey, we got to make sure we're not telling other teams what we're going to do. And if Utah's being, if they're being, now, there is a portion of me that thinks that Utah's just messing with us, after the game. But this could be true. I mean, what do you make of this?
21: They're not playing. My good friend Michael Smith, he's played for the Razorbacks.
3: Yep.
21: He and I talked. He talked about the first time they played the Alabama Crimson Tide when Nick Saban took over. Mm-hmm. Rolando McClain's freshman year, he said Rolando McClain, before the quarterback for the Razorbacks could start his cadence, Rolando walked up to the line of scrimmage as the linebacker for Alabama and looked at the quarterback and said, hold on. He looked up and down the offensive line. He dropped back into position. Mm-hmm. He looked at the other linebackers and the rest of the defensive players and said, hey, number 21's going to go that way. And they tackled him in the backfield.
3: Yeah.
21: And he said, Rolando McClain told him when they picked him up, we know every play you're going to run. We're going to be back here all day, sir. And that's exactly what happened. And I'm going to tell you something. Yeah, they probably were tipping. I don't mm-hmm. know what they were exactly doing, but you could tell by the way the linemen set up. You could tell by the way the quarterbacks. You can tell by the formations.
3: That's what Utah. Defense was talking about, was that the formations were a dead giveaway, which that irritates me, Mark, because we're in the SEC. Yeah. We're at a high level of football here. How do we have formations that give away what play we're going to run? That's crazy to me. And so it brings up, obviously, a lot of people talk about the offensive coordinator already because he's never been at this level of football. But I think you got to hold out a little bit of something for people that climb the ladder. You got to be a first at something sometimes. And so looking at the offense and at the play calling, Mark, do you see anything offensively that's interesting to you in the play calling or the scheme? Because to me, if you think about it, this has been a really boring offense, which doesn't really work in the SEC for those that don't know. But I mean, what do you think about what you've seen in the offense? And forget about if they're telling, if they're letting people know, that's one issue. But just what we've seen as far as play calls, are you seeing anything that you're like, hey, I like this route. Maybe it's not working yet, but I like what I'm seeing here. Have you seen anything on the positive side like that? Because I'll be honest with you, Mark, I have not.
21: No, I have not. But when I was talking about creativity on the offense, I was talking to my cousin last weekend during mm-hmm. the game. There was a play where Utah ran like a quarterback sweep. It was just a simple tall hike. He ran a sweep. Looked like he had a running back to the left, almost like it was going to be an option play.
3: Mm-hmm.
21: Pulls up, throws a pass to the slot receiver in the flat. Like, mm-hmm. we don't have that type of creativity play call. And if we do, we haven't seen it in these non-conference games.
3: Yeah. Well, and I mean, look, the temperature is going to get turned up on not only Ryan Silverfield, which it's already turned up on him. It's definitely turned up on Hunter Yurecek. But it's going to get turned up on the offense coordinator, Tim Kramsey, as well. As long as this offense stays parked in the garage, which it has been for the first two games, the heat's going to continue to build for that offense coordinator job. If you're the Hogs team this week, how do you prepare for Georgia this weekend? They're the number two team in the nation. A lot of people think they can win a national championship this year. They haven't played anybody yet. They played Tennessee State, beat them by 60. Played Western Kentucky, beat them by 50. Maybe that means Arkansas is only a 40 if they keep coming down by 10 each week. Who knows? But I mean, what do you do? How do you approach this week if you're on the Hogs football team?
21: A complete overhaul. Well, that's just me. I mean, if I'm going to lose, I'm going to lose with players that's going to get the job done doing what I want them to do.
3: Yeah.
21: And so far, we haven't seen that. They haven't done somebody's job, because if you couldn't block Utah up front, and if you were tipping the offense against Utah up front, oh, my God, wait until those Sharks see the blood in the water in the SEC.
3: You know how I'd get ready?
21: You're not going to be able to do it.
3: You know how I'd get ready for Georgia, Mark? I'd start preparing for Tulsa. That's what I would do. So what was the best game for you out of I'll give you three games from this past weekend that were pretty outrageous. You tell me which one was your favorite. You had Oregon getting beat by Oklahoma State over in Stillwater. You had Michigan beating Oklahoma up in the Big House. And then Texas coming back from down 20 in the fourth quarter to beat Ohio State. What was your favorite game out of those three?
21: Listen, I think Dan Lanning is going to be our next coach. And I am the biggest hater of Dan Lanning ever.
3: Oh,
21: so
3: man.
21: Anytime he's getting beat, I'm loving it. It's like McDonald's. Da, da, da, da, da.
3: I'm telling you, man. I was born and bred to hate Oregon as I was growing up, and so I'm right with you on that. I'm good with that. I hope he's not the next coach at Arkansas. I'll be honest about that. But for me, yeah, the Oregon losing to Oklahoma State, Big surprise, especially after Oklahoma State opened the season losing to Tulsa, by the way. The Michigan beating Oklahoma, I think that was a little more not surprised. The surprising part of that game to me was how the Oklahoma quarterback, Johnny Mateer, played. He did not play well, so I'm not sure what's up with him. And the Texas beating Ohio State, just an amazing comeback. Absolutely amazing. I don't know if anybody saw after the game, the whole Texas team, they're out there celebrating on the field. Arch Manning's out there celebrating. Not a single one of his teammates come up and celebrate with him. He celebrates by himself over on an island. That may speak some volumes about what that locker room is like. But we'll see as they move forward. So obviously got some good games that we'll look at on Thursday coming up this week. Of course, NFL-wise, Mark, Steelers beat Atlanta to start the year. By the way, speaking of Steelers, I went and watched Lynn Swann at the Little Rock Touchdown Club yesterday. That was fully impressive, so really enjoyed listening to him yesterday. But the big games, Chicago put up 59 points on Carolina. You had Detroit figure it out in overtime, a win over New Orleans. And then there's the Cowboys, Mark. I really felt like the fans of the Cowboys had anointed them into another Super Bowl this year. I know that they do that every single year, but this year it seemed like there was even a little more volume to it. Are the Cowboys overhyped to start the year, or was the Giants' loss just a blip on the screen? Because the Giants aren't that bad either, really, now. They're starting to come into their own. But what do you think? The Cowboys just completely overhyped again? I mean, and the difference this year, Mark, the Cowboys fans are always like, this is the year. We're going to the Super Bowl this year. You know, the fans are always that way. This year, though, it bled into the insiders and the people on TV. I watch a lot of people on ESPN saying, pretty sure that the Dallas Cowboys are going to be in the run for the Super Bowl this year. I mean, I saw that a lot of times. I mean, are they overhyped?
21: So let me say this. I was never the best at math, but let me say this.
3: Okay.
21: Jerry Jones, Jimmy Johnson, both at the top of the team organization during the 90s,
3: yep.
21: They win three Super Bowls. Well, the third one, Jimmy wasn't there, but we all know that was his team.
3: That's right.
21: Somehow Jerry comes out and says,

0: En garde!
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2: Fans, what are you talking about? And so this is par for the course, is what this is with the Cowboys. We'll see what they do. Plenty of time in the season to get it put together. Of course, Kansas City pretty happy with how things worked out for themselves at Arrowhead Stadium last night against Denver. The running back Darrell Walker III coming off his Super Bowl MVP. They got to be pretty happy with him, right, Mark? He 170 some yards and a couple of touchdowns, I believe. One was a passing touchdown, but a couple of touchdowns for Walker III in his first game. But I'm rarely impressed by Kansas City because they always beat up on the teams I like, but I was pretty impressed with how they looked last night, and old Mahomes looking pretty good coming off the injury.
3: Yeah, the thing about them is I didn't think that was their running back. I mean, what are we talking about here? But hey,
2: what do you mean?
3: I just didn't think he was the marquee name that was going to be able to help them.
2: Oh, well, he runs hard. Obviously, I watched him a lot with Seattle over the last couple of years. He's a hard runner. There are games he'll put up 150 yards, but then the next game he might put up 25. And so, you know, we definitely saw a little bit of that, especially early in his career. So we'll see. So I'm with you, but go ahead.
3: Yeah, that was – he was he's not the marquee name that I thought they were going to need. They need help in a lot of other places. They got an aging tight end. They've got, offensive line issues. And so I think they addressed a little bit of that in the offseason. But how much of it did they address and how much of it is it going to help? The defensive line isn't quite the same as it used to be during their championship run. So, do they have the players? We'll find out.
2: Yeah.
3: Probably over a period of time.
2: Yeah,
3: we'll know more.
2: I was surprised that Denver got beat by 21. I'm not surprised that Kansas City won. I'm surprised it was a 21-point win, though. I will say that. I thought Denver, especially on the defensive side, they're supposed to be better than that. So, Mark, appreciate the time this morning. Of course, we'll talk again on Thursday, all right?
3: Sounds good.
2: There he goes. He's Mark Edwards with the Mike Face Farmers Insurance Sports Report. You can call Mike at 501-228-4944 and get a quote on some insurance. 24 minutes after 8, we'll be right back on News Radio 102.9 KARN.
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1: And welcome back to the Tuesday edition of First News here on the 15th of September, mid-month, 27 minutes after 8 o'clock. Let's check some traffic and weather. We do that with Allie Lynn this morning.
2: With a quick look at your Southern Bancorp traffic this morning, police are still working that accident on exit 5 here in Little Rock, traveling on 630 eastbound, impacting the right shoulder off-ramp. It is a two-vehicle accident, so keep an eye out for that. Both the North Hills and McCain Boulevard are still back-to-back heading into that north interchange. If you're traveling on I-40, that Galloway exit 161 is moving kind of slow too. While the accident in Bryan is taken care of, it's still a little bit of residue of that traffic buildup around exit 123 and 124 Alexander. If you see something, be sure to let us know. That is your Southern Bancorp traffic. Southern Bancorp, wealth builders for everyone, now serving Little Rock. Buckle up, buttercup. I'm Allie Lynn with the Arkansas Traffic Network. Good morning.
3: Today will be mostly sunny and very hot as the temperature reaches a high of 99, tying the record high from 1954. Tonight will be clear, very warm and humid with a low of 76. Tomorrow, expect mostly sunny skies with another scorching day ahead as the temperature climbs to a high of 99, approaching the record high of 102 set in 1980. There is a chance of a thunderstorm in spots in the afternoon. I'm AccuWeather meteorologist Jason Caterina.
1: And currently, we're at 78 degrees right now, mostly sunny skies across central Arkansas. We check in on the money news once again with Morgan Stanley Wealth Management of Little Rock's Jason Chacko. And Jason, good morning.
4: Good morning, Toby. We are getting ready for the market open here in a couple minutes. Dow futures are down 131 points. S&P 500 futures are down 0.2%. And NASDAQ futures are down 0.1%, pointing to another lower open as markets try to recover from yesterday's pullback. We'll watch the broader markets as well as Arkansas stocks like Dow Component and Walmart to see if they can build on yesterday's 1.8% gain up to $109.08 at the close or not. The indicated open comes alongside weaker international markets. The Indian Sensex fell 1% by their close, while European markets are approaching their close with the London FTSE down 0.2%. A quick look at non-equity markets shows oil up 1% to $102.46 a barrel. Gold is down 0.7% at $4,317.80 an ounce. And the 10-year U.S. Treasury yield is up about 1.5 basis points at 5.003%. With that, we are ready for the market open. Back at those numbers here in 30 minutes. Toby?
1: All right. Thank you, Jason. Your Tuesday trivia question: name the two numbers that the Arkansas Razorback football team have retired. So send those two numbers in to 501-403-5276. You can send the player names if you'd like to do that as well. But the numbers is all that's required. So the two retired numbers: 501-403-5276.
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6: News. I'm Therese Crowley. AI becomes a political season football with former President Obama joining Kamala Harris, Bernie Sanders, and AOC to call for aggressive regulation and AI slowdown. Republicans looking to protect Americans' energy costs.
7: Depending on who you talk to on Capitol Hill today, AI is either the next industrial revolution or it's a runaway train. Either way, tech companies are building up massive energy infrastructure because of it. Vice President Vance is expected to meet privately with House Republicans ahead of a vote aimed at preventing data centers from driving up household bills.
6: Fox's Alexandria Hoff. The Supreme Court rejects President Trump's mail-in ballot restrictions before the midterms, a 7-2 vote. In today's Delaware primary, longtime Democrat Senator Chris Coons faces a challenge from the former Walmart exec who legally changed his name to E. No Trump Hansen in a protest of presidential overreach. 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
8: 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A Pine Bluff homicide case cold for 34 years got white hot this week. 52-year-old Stephanie Amos, the mother of the newborn found dead in 1992, is now facing a charge of capital murder. Pine Bluff police say the break came from new technology. Investigators were able to match DNA evidence from the original crime to Stephanie Amos's DNA sample already on file because of previous criminal history. She remains in the Jefferson County Jail. A Mayflower couple is being accused of moving out of a home after utilities were cut off, leaving behind 11 dogs. 42-year-old Kathy and 50-year-old Sam Hudson now facing 11 counts each of felony animal cruelty charges. Police say they were called to the home by a concerned neighbor. Officers say they found 2 feed bowls and 2 water bowls for all 11 dogs, adding they were all very skinny and had sores, one being injured. Detectives say 4 of the 11 had died within a few days. The 2026 Summer Low Income Home Emergency Assistance Program, also known as LIHEAP, will be ending at the end of the month, so make note of this. If you're applying, all applications need to be submitted before September 30th. For more information on how to apply, and certainly do reach out, you can contact the Central Arkansas Development Council. You can go to our website, krk.com, to find more on that. I'm KRK's Bob Clausen at the News Radio, 1029 KRN News Desk.
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10: From the News Radio 1029 KARN Weather Center, I'm Fox 16 Chief Meteorologist Joel Young. Expect more sunshine and dangerous heat into Tuesday with morning temperatures near 76, climbing up to 99 in the afternoon. If we get to 99, we will tie a record high set back in 1954 with only a 10% chance you might encounter a shower. Then Tuesday night and Wednesday morning, we're partly cloudy with lows around 77. I'm Fox 16 Chief Meteorologist Joel Young from the Arkansas Storm Team at the News Radio 1029 KARN Weather Center.
11: Every work zone isn't just cones and signs, it's people trying to get home. In Arkansas, workers have been killed because drivers looked away for just a second. Those fines are doubled and lives are on the line. Work zones are short. 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
1: Oh, good Tuesday morning to you. 15th of September, 36 minutes after 8 o'clock. Got some more of the headlines coming up. We'll talk a little bit of some national and local. Of course, North Little Rock put some restrictions in place on potential data centers. Nothing planned for North Little Rock right now, but they're taking the necessary steps to put the guardrails in around how you're going to build in North Little Rock if and when somebody does. So, Trivia Tuesday question, last few minutes to get the answer in on this. Name the two numbers that the Arkansas Razorbacks football team have retired. So what are the two numbers? If you want to send in the players that those numbers are attached to, that's even better. One's from the 40s, one's from the 1990s. So send those two numbers in, 501-403-5276. A couple of double classic burgers on the line from Wayback Burgers. We'll give those away coming up in a few minutes. Right now, while you're texting in those answers, we'll check in on the traffic and weather with Allie Lynn.
2: With a quick look at your Southern Bancorp traffic this morning, police are still working that accident on exit 5 here in Little Rock, traveling on 630 eastbound, impacting the right shoulder off-ramp. It is a two-vehicle accident. So keep an eye out for that. Both North Hills and McCain Boulevard are still back-to-back heading into that North Interchange. If you're traveling on I-40, that Galloway exit 161 is moving kind of slow too. While the accident in Bryan is taken care of, it's still a little bit of residue of that traffic build up around exit 123 and 124 Alexander. If you see something, be sure to let us know. That is your Southern Bancorp traffic. Southern Bancorp Wealth Builders for everyone, now serving Little Rock. Buckle up, Buttercup. I'm Allie Lynn with the Arkansas Traffic Network. Good morning.
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3: Expect mostly sunny skies with scorching temperatures matching the record high from 1954, reaching 99 degrees. Tonight will bring clear skies, remaining very warm and humid with a low of 76. Tomorrow is set to be mostly sunny and extremely hot, nearing the record high of 102 from 1980, with a chance of a thunderstorm in some areas during the afternoon. Temperatures will once again hit 99 degrees. I'm AccuWeather meteorologist Jason Caterina.
1: And currently we're at 78 degrees right now, mostly sunny skies across central Arkansas. 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
1: Good Tuesday morning to you. Welcome back to the Big Show, 15th of September. It's 42 minutes after 8 o'clock. Let's get back into some of the news. Of course, the North Little Rock City Council, they voted last night to approve an ordinance establishing where data center campuses can be located. They set requirements for their impact on the electricity, the water, how close they can be to neighborhoods. All this is outlined in this ordinance. City's trying to establish rules before a project is proposed rather than addressing potential problems after construction begins. And so we've seen this issue, so good for them to get out in front of it. North Little Rock's new ordinance does not prohibit data centers from locating in the city, but it does establish certain zoning rules, so they can only build in certain zones, distance rules from neighborhoods, also utility rules, and how to go through the approval requirements that future projects would have to meet. So they've outlined all of that. Of course, there's a bunch of meetings in Washington, D.C. today about AI and putting guardrails up or not. So we'll wait and see what happens. Of course, we'll have a lot on that tomorrow on how these meetings go here on the show. But some of the other news, got a fire that's burning down in southern Arkansas. East Camden is where this wildfire was reported last night by the Arkansas Department of Agriculture. They've got the wildfire dashboard is where we're looking at this. And so it was real close to Southern Arkansas University Tech. And so 10:30 last night was the last update we had from the dashboard. It said it was about 200 acres at 10:30 last night. So hopefully they've been able to put this out or get it under control as of this morning. Have not seen an update this morning. Did have some evacuations, including Southern Arkansas University. They had students being evacuated last night, so no word yet on a possible cause of that fire. So we'll keep on top of that one. Little Rock School Board considering possible new crowd control options after pepper spray was used during a fight at Little Rock Central High School last week. Little Rock police said 8 students were arrested after last Thursday's fight. Officials said pepper spray was used to disperse a crowd that gathered around the incident. Circle up. When there's a fight, circle up. Now you circle up and get your camera out. So it's a two-part deal now. Usually when I was growing up, it was just one-part deal. Circle up. Now it's circle up and get your phone out. It was the second time pepper spray had been used during a fight at Central High School this year. During the last board meeting, members discussed the use of OC spray and whether officers should provide a warning before deploying it. I don't know. If you're in the wrong place at the wrong time, you catch some pepper spray. Board members also raised questions about alternatives that could help control crowds while reducing the impact on students who are not involved in the fight. Maybe have a fight club. Put the ring out back. Let them settle it out there. So, some guidance. So, I'm just kidding. I'm kidding. Someone from the school district is going to call the office today. I can already tell. So, what else are we looking at today? Of course, some new documents have come out this morning, revealing details about Thomas Crooks. This is the guy who attempted to assassinate President Trump in 2024 in Butler, Pennsylvania. So, here's Fox's Todd Pyro has some details on what these new documents are saying.
0: The fresh documents were given to Senate Judiciary Committee Chair Chuck Grassley as he continues investigating the 2024 Butler assassination attempt. Those files include an FBI interview with Crooks' father, who revealed he, quote, never really had a father-son bond, end quote, with the gunman. According to New York Post analysis, he also said his son rarely expressed strong emotions, making his expressions difficult to read. Later, when he became a teen, he says Crooks began showing interest in guns, asking his father brief and gun-related questions. That includes Crooks wondering if he, quote, he would have to do a background check to buy his dad's Glock.
1: Yeah, so that's Fox's Todd Pyro. Crooks' father says that despite the odd gun-related questions posed by his son, the family never identified any red flags that would have suggested he would attempt to carry out some sort of a violent attack. But obviously, he did. So we'll obviously see if that has any legs to it as far as create some legislation that comes out, anything like that. So, but those are the new documents that they have released. As far as some of the sports, of course, we're listening to the head coach of the Razorbacks, Ryan Silverfield, yesterday. He was talking about getting ready for Georgia. So here's some of his initial comments on the prep for Georgia.
4: But we put in the work Sunday. We watched the film. We were very direct. And they had a coach-me-coach mindset and mentality. We went through the corrections, and then it was, okay, hey, we learned from that. Now it's putting the blinders on it and 100% of our focus on Georgia.
1: I mean, look, they're going to need the blinders because there's obviously it's on this show. It's on anybody who's talking about the Razorbacks football team right now, be it online, on the radio, on the TV. I mean, we're all mad. And so they're getting harangued. And so the blinders are going to be a necessity for the team this week. He did make some comments about the quarterback situation. So let's see what he said there.
5: AJ did some good things, but it's clearly not good enough. I mean, you saw that there's some mistakes that are made. Some incompletions, some drop passes as well. Two sacks at the end that he took that were not necessary. Obviously, one was a blown protection. He did some good things. You know, right now, you know, I'm probably going to stick with KJ. I haven't made that decision. Obviously, I got to go back and watch the film. But, you know, there's a reason why we chose KJ to be the quarterback. We got to be better, all facets. He has to be better. The receivers got to be better. Tight ends got to be better. The offensive line's got to be better. The running backs got to be better. And the coaches have to be better. And it starts with me, so we'll get it fixed.
1: Yep. So, well, I hope you do. I do hope you do, because obviously we're in store for a long season. Otherwise, if you're chirping about, you know, hey, I want A.J. Hill to be our starting quarterback now. He looked real good. No, he didn't. Nice stats. But that's against the third string in the fourth quarter, so it doesn't matter. So, you know, K.J. Jackson's obviously the better choice here. Doesn't mean he's a great quarterback. Just means he's the better choice out of the two. And also not banging on A.J. Hill. It just is what it is when it comes to athletics. There's a winner and a loser. That's the way it is. I know people don't like that anymore, but there's a winner and a loser. And so, you know, right now in the quarterback race, it's KJ Jackson with the win. And so we'll see. Does that change later in the season? I'm betting that it does change later in the season just because the losses are probably going to stack up, and that's going to be cause for a change, just to see what happens, if for no other reason. So Arkansas State had some good news come out. Their linebacker, Robert Stevens III, was named the Sun Belt Conference Defensive Player of the Week. That was announced yesterday by the league office. He forced a fumble, had an interception as well in Arkansas State's home opener, had the win over West Georgia this weekend. So congratulations to them with that nice win, and of course to Robert Stevens III picking up Sun Belt Conference Defensive Player of the Week. So it's 48 minutes after 8 o'clock. So let's check in on the traffic and weather once again. Here is Allie Lynn.
2: With a look at your Southern Bancorp traffic this morning, police are reporting three accidents at this time. First is here in Pulaski County on Highway 10, traveling eastbound, impacting the right shoulder here in North Little Rock. It's a two-vehicle accident, so be mindful of that. Also, there is one on exit 8A, traveling on 630 eastbound, impacting the right shoulder, another two-vehicle accident. And the third is just a disabled stall vehicle at mile marker 1, traveling on 530 northbound, impacting the right shoulder here in Little Rock. Traffic in Bryant and Alexander areas are finally moving. North Interchange is looking all right as well. If you see something, be sure to let us know. But that is your Southern Bancorp Traffic, Wealth Builders for Everyone, now serving Little Rock. Buckle up, Buttercup. I'm Allie Lynn with the Arkansas Traffic Network. Hoping that you and yours made it safe to school and to work. Make it a terrific Tuesday. 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
3: It will be mostly sunny and very hot as the temperature reaches a high of 99, tying the record high from 1954. Tonight will be clear, very warm and humid with a low of 76. Tomorrow, expect mostly sunny skies with another scorching day ahead as the temperature climbs to a high of 99, approaching the record high of 102 set in 1980. There is a chance of a thunderstorm in spots in the afternoon. I'm AccuWeather meteorologist Jason Caterina.
1: And currently, we're at 79 degrees right now, mostly sunny skies across central Arkansas. 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
6: Arkansas State Police are investigating a fatal crash on Interstate 430. Authorities say a 36-year-old woman was struck and killed during an early morning accident yesterday. Investigators continue working to determine the circumstances surrounding the incident and have not released additional details. A Pine Bluff case that remained unsolved for 34 years has resulted in a murder arrest. Authorities say a mother has been arrested in connection with the death of a newborn child in 1992. Investigators continued pursuing evidence in the case over the years before making the arrest, bringing new attention to a case that dates back more than three decades. A proposed meat processing facility linked to David's Burgers is moving through the approval process in Pulaski County. Because that part of Pulaski County does not have zoning regulations, the Pulaski County Planning Board will determine whether the project meets county development requirements. A public hearing is scheduled for September 22nd, giving residents an opportunity to voice support or concerns about the proposal before the Planning Board makes its final decision. One of Arkansas's leading educators is receiving statewide recognition. Dr. Jeremy Owo, superintendent of the Jacksonville North Pulaski School District, has been named Arkansas Superintendent of the Year. The award recognizes outstanding leadership and achievement in public education and comes as Owo continues to oversee growth and improvement efforts across the district. Arkansans needing help with high summer utility bills are running out of time to apply for assistance. Applications for the 2026 Summer Low-Income Home Energy Assistance Program, known as LIHEAP, are due September 30th. Residents who believe they qualify are encouraged to apply soon and avoid missing the September 30th deadline. That's the Advanced Alarm Technologies 5 Things You Need to Know. Advanced Alarm Technologies in Benton and serving all of Arkansas. From the KRN Newsroom, I'm Jay Jones.
1: All right, thank you, Jay. We appreciate that. Let's find ourselves a winner for Trivia Tuesday. Of course, our trivia question this morning was, what two numbers are retired by the Razorbacks football team? There's only two, and of course, you can send in either the players' numbers or the players' names of the two gentlemen who have had their numbers retired, and they are number 12. Is the first one. That's retired in the honor of Clyde Scott, an All-American halfback. Played for the team from 1946 to 1949. The second number that has been retired is number 77, retired in honor of the great Brandon Burlesworth, an All-American offensive lineman. Walked on to the Razorbacks team, became an NFL draft pick by the end of his career with the Razorbacks. Got picked up by the Detroit Lions in the draft, playing from 1994 to 1998 up on the hill. And then, of course, was tragically killed in the car accident here in Arkansas before his rookie season with the Detroit Lions. So obviously a very sad story, but got his number retired, so we get to honor Brandon Burlesworth and Clyde Scott. So our winner coming out of the hat this morning is 1592. Last four digits of the cell phone number, and this winner sent in not only the numbers but also the names. Now that didn't matter; you could do one or the other or both. So that didn't make somebody get more entries or not. But 1592 sent in the numbers and the players' names. So congratulations to them; they pick up a couple of double classic burgers from Wayback Burgers. So real quick on the entertainment file: TV tonight, 35th season premiere of Dancing with the Stars at 7 o'clock at. On ABC is where that's going to take place. Got America's Got Talent over on NBC at 7 as well. A couple of stand-up comedy specials come out. Vanessa Gonzalez on Hulu and Joe Coy, Blue in the Face, on Netflix. So if you want to catch those tonight. So we'll be right back to wrap things up. 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
1: Hey, good Tuesday morning to you. Welcome back to First News. Getting ready to wrap things up here on the 15th of September. Get you over to the Chris Plant Show just after 9 o'clock this morning, but we do need that final look at the traffic and weather. Here's Allie Lynn.
2: With a look at your Southern Bancorp traffic this morning, police are reporting three accidents at this time. First is here in Pulaski County on Highway 10, traveling eastbound, impacting the right shoulder here in North Little Rock. It's a two-vehicle accident, so be mindful of that. Also, there is one on exit 8A, traveling on 630 eastbound, impacting the right shoulder, another two-vehicle accident. And the third is just a disabled stall vehicle at mile marker 1, traveling on 530 northbound, impacting the right shoulder here in Little Rock. Traffic in Bryant and Alexander areas are finally moving. North Interchange is looking all right as well. If you see something, be sure to let us know. But that is your Southern Bancorp Traffic, Wealth Builders for Everyone, now serving Little Rock. Buckle up, Buttercup. I'm Allie Lynn with the Arkansas Traffic Network, hoping that you and yours made it safe to school and to work. Make it a terrific Tuesday.
3: Today, expect mostly sunny skies with scorching temperatures matching the record high from 1954, reaching 99 degrees. Tonight will bring clear skies, remaining very warm and humid with a low of 76. Tomorrow is set to be mostly sunny and extremely hot, nearing the record high of 102 from 1980, with a chance of a thunderstorm in some areas during the afternoon. Temperatures will once again hit 99 degrees. I'm AccuWeather meteorologist Jason Caterina.
1: And currently we're at 83 degrees with the sunny skies. Let's get that final look at the money news with Morgan Stanley Wealth Management's Jason Chacko. And Jason, good morning.
25: Good morning, Toby. We do have a lower start to the market this morning. Dow Jones Industrial Average currently down 320 points at 52,099 and two-thirds. S&P 500 is down a little over a tenth of a percent at 7,608.29. In Arkansas stocks, we have gains for 5 of the 14 companies we follow. Largest percentage move up early this morning is Murphy Oil, up almost 4% to $39.72. But for declines, the largest decline we have is America's Car-Mart, currently down 5.1% at $1.67 a share. That's all for now. We'll watch the markets and be back with a close at 5 this evening. Toby?
1: All right. Thank you, Jason. We appreciate that. Make sure to tune in tomorrow morning. We'll have Wild Man Wilson, presented by David's Burgers, joining us. Nick Horton from Opportunity Arkansas is going to be on the show. We'll update all these AI meetings going on today in D.C. Don't miss the Finnegan Show, 4 o'clock this afternoon, presented by the Minton Law Firm, Wayback Burgers, for first-time callers. But otherwise, have yourself a great Tuesday, and we'll see you promptly at 6 a.m. tomorrow morning.
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27: I'm Dave Anthony, Fox News.
28: This has been the most prolific run of crime reduction in the United States history, with the help of our great partners since the beginning of the Trump administration.
27: And Director Kash Patel just told a Judiciary Committee hearing he had a 90% increase in the arrests of violent criminals, an increase in fentanyl drug seizures, and...
28: This FBI has found and located more children than any FBI in the history of this country. We have arrested 5,072 child predators and human traffickers. That's up 13%.
27: But Democrats remain critical.
29: Mr. Patel is the least qualified and most partisan FBI director in our nation's history.
27: Judiciary Ranking Committee member Dick Durbin.
29: The Bureau has been reshaped as a political weapon against President Trump's political enemies and a shield to protect the president and his MAGA loyalist.
27: A Pennsylvania man's jailed without bail facing terror charges. Jonathan Kramer arrested over the weekend, accused of plotting an attack in support of ISIS. There's new information today on Thomas Crooks, the gunman in the Trump assassination attempt at a 2024 Pennsylvania campaign rally.
30: Senator Chuck Grassley's team, he's the Senate Judiciary Chairman, is learning that Crooks had packages of guns delivered to him under the pseudonym of Bob Dole. Now, Fox News is told more than 2 years later, family members were still surprised by his actions, and we are told that they are still no closer to finding an official motive in that case.
27: Fox's David Spun. President Trump has just reacted to the Supreme Court blocking his executive order aimed at restricting mail-in voting, which the president called on Truth Social a disaster, totally corrupt and out of control, claiming the Supreme Court let our country down. The president's also continuing to push back on a push for more artificial intelligence regulations, telling y'all in podcast fears of AI threatening humanity.
0: We're not going to let that happen. It's a hoax.
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13: You're hearing a lot about AI today and this whole Anthropic issue. But when you see that Barack Obama is now so active and involved and now is urging Democrats to fear-monger AI, just like Democrats fear-mongered and flat-out lied about global warming and global cooling and the next ice age is coming and we're going to burn to death. Understand that there's always politics in play here. And Obama now warning during a fundraising event that artificial intelligence could be dangerous if it's not properly managed, as he implored Democrats now to aggressively develop political and governing agendas to prioritize the issue.
11: From coast to coast, from sea to shining sea, it's the Sean Hannity Show.
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16: These racist, white supremacist, pedophile
4: polls will not win.
5: Yeah, the racist, white supremacist, pedophiles will not win, says the black Nigerian racists, LGBTQWOC at Carnegie Mellon University. She's a learned woman. This is the left. They're nothing if not racists, and Dr. Uju Anya from Nigeria, a very proud member of the staff, the faculty at Carnegie Mellon University, the Pittsburgh area, and she's a hateful little LGBTQWOC college professor. Pretty amazing stuff. All perfectly normal. Perfectly normal. In Democrat land, at least. Because, you know how they are. They really... Pretty bad people. Not good. But they've made racism and anti-Semitism very fashionable. That's their scheme these days. A very good Tuesday morning to you, and welcome back once again. We have a great many stories to get to because it's wacky out there. And, you know, artificial intelligence is the big thing. I don't know if you see the Democrats now. You got Barack Hussein Obama. And other silly Democrats, rascally Democrats like Kamala Harris. Where is she anyway? Kamala, we hardly knew you. Get out of here already. So, Kamala, and they're saying, oh, with artificial intelligence, what the United States needs to do is create an international treaty and turn control of this emerging technology over to an international body that you might find at Davos or something, and take it out of the hands of the United States of America, because we're the villains in the Democrat Party's view of the world, and we must be stopped. So let's turn artificial intelligence over to nameless, faceless bureaucrats in Europe or somewhere, and let them destroy the world, because, you know, they say I don't believe a word they're saying. President Trump has been very vocal about this in the last couple of days, too. The Democrats making up their latest apocalypse. It's honestly AI apocalypse now, and they're planning on replacing global warming with this artificial intelligence death star, and everybody's going to be killed. Really remarkable stuff. Now, the Democrats, they're suing. They sue President Trump over everything. Every one of them is a filthy lawyer. And it turns out when the world is destroyed by artificial intelligence, the only people left will be lawyers. I learned that yesterday. Only lawyers will be left. They're like cockroaches after a nuclear apocalypse. And only lawyers will be left. And you know what they're going to be doing, Michael? They're going to be suing people. The only people left on earth, everybody's dead. There's nobody left to sue, but lawyers will be there suing people because they want your money. And they're going to move into a bigger house, but everybody's dead because of artificial intelligence. Let's go to AI guru David Sacks. Soundbite number one. So artificial intelligence is going to kill every man, woman, and child on the planet. And it's bad. Listen to David Sacks. I was watching him yesterday. I laughed out loud. I immediately texted Michael Piercy with the time of the quote and the channel it was on and stuff. And here's David Sacks, and he is an artificial intelligence guru, and he's talking about artificial intelligence killing the whole planet and then all the people. And then he says, you know, that's going to lead to a lot of lawsuits, because it's just how liberals think. He's thinking after everybody's dead, dead people are going to sue people, or lawyers are the cockroaches of the AI apocalypse, and they'll be the last ones living, and naturally they're going to sue people. Here's David Sacks.
6: On the one hand, you're asking public market investors to underwrite your company to a value in the trillions. On the other hand, your own safety lead, not Jacob Cox and the boss who then sort of co-signed his tweet, is saying that your core product is unsolved and potentially civilization ending. I mean, at a minimum, that is the mother of all product liability lawsuits.
5: It's the mother of all product liability lawsuits after everyone on earth is killed. But he missed the first part of his statement. Everybody's killed, and then who's suing who? And I guess he believes that lawyers are the cockroaches of the AI apocalypse, and that they are going to sue all the dead and honestly, lawyers are the post-apocalyptic cockroaches of the AI apocalypse. And what are they going to do when everybody's dead? They're going to sue the dead. Those lawyers never give up. These people, they must have gone to Ivy League institutions. They're going to sue the dead. How do you sue the dead? I don't know. We'll figure it out. Come on. We can sue anybody. Doesn't have to be a living person. We'll just sue the dead, because that's what David Sacks is saying, that everybody's going to be killed if AI kills everyone. Think of the lawsuits that will. I literally laughed out loud when I saw this yesterday, and sent it immediately to Michael Piercy. Said, oh, you got to see this guy, David Sacks. He's got the apocalypse coming. Everybody on Earth is going to be killed. And somehow lawyers are going to be suing people in the mother of all lawsuits. Just extraordinary. Which comes first? First, everybody's dead, then the lawsuits come? Is that? And David Sacks said, yeah, that's correct. Amazing stuff.
6: Your core product is unsolved and potentially civilization ending. I mean, at a minimum, that is a mother of all product liability lawsuits.
5: At a minimum, a civilization ending. And then, hey, you guys ended civilization. I'm going to sue you. I was like, civilization ended. We're all dead. But there it is. He still wants to sue people. And he's got to sue. Come on. Here's David Sacks when the dead sue after the apocalypse. Then what? And he talks about the Democrats.
6: They're creating a very negative perception of AI to further their case for AI regulation. And the end goal here is to create a federal department of AI, which invariably they will control.
5: Federal Department of AI, and the Democrats being the permanent bureaucracy and the media, they will control it. First, they'll kill everybody, and then they'll sue the dead, and they'll say, well, we won the lawsuit, so we're going to drive over there and steal everything from their houses because we're the left, and, you know, like the Soviet Union. I did that. They killed everybody and then stole all their stuff. Every commie has always done that. Just amazing stuff. Let's go to CBS News Face the Nation from Sunday. They had Dario Amodei, and he's the CEO of Anthropic. It's one of these AI. They're bringing the apocalypse, and they're going to kill everybody and then sue the dead.
7: I'm worried about misuse of AI models. The more long-term thing would be working together to put a speed limit on the rate of AI progress.
5: Put a speed limit. We got a limit because this progress is happening too fast. So the Democrat Party needs to jump in, and they need to say, we need to stop progress. We're progressives. We call ourselves progressives, and our mission here is to cripple progress, to stymie progress, to slow progress, to make sure that progress doesn't happen too fast. J.D. Vance yesterday, the Vice President of the United States, was out meeting with great people on this AI thing, and he also had the FBI director with him yesterday, Kash Patel, but we'll get to that. J.D. Vance yesterday talking about artificial intelligence and the AI apocalypse.
8: Something that we're concerned by, but we want to make sure that we actually regulate smartly. And we're thoughtful about the risk here. So there are obviously risks to AI. We want to make sure the United States, we do things smartly, but we stay ahead of the curve.
5: Obviously risks to AI. President Trump is shooting it down. He's having none of this stuff. Yesterday I was talking about this, and before President Trump tweeted about it yesterday, I was talking about it. Said this, and we had a great caller yesterday who started ticking off all the things, the hole in the ozone and the bees are gone and the ice age in the 1970s was going to kill us all, and the armadillos were headed south because the armadillos knew what was coming and all this great stuff. J.D. Vance yesterday on the risks of AI. And again, the Democrats are saying, oh, let's turn it over to a faceless, nameless international body by treaty, because they're just Davos wankers who want to give the United States away to anybody that walks up to the desk. And here's J.D. Vance yesterday.
8: Any new technology is going to bring both risks and benefits. We want to be smart about making sure we stay on top of the risks. I don't think Americans should be scared of anything.
5: Right, and I feel exactly the same way. This is, again, the doomsday machine coming up with a new doomsday because they're so mental. Just amazing stuff. We've got this Macklemore guy. I want to get to the update on him. We were talking about him yesterday. Update, and you got Premla Jayapal involved and all kinds of ridiculous stuff. But Robert Kraft, the owner of the New England Patriots, involved as well. But that's not the important thing right now, because we've got also a press conference today on fraudsters stealing hundreds and hundreds and hundreds of millions from us and then fleeing the country. Democrats are good with that. They want more of that. But President Trump yesterday got onto Truth Social because he was banned from X by the fascists, you may remember. But he created his own. He's a multi-billionaire and a creator, so he created his own platform. And President Trump yesterday wrote, "Concerning AI, when in the history of business did anyone see the leaders of an industry call for regulation that, if strongly implemented, will drive them into oblivion and bankruptcy? AI taking over the world, destroying humanity, and all other things bad, is a hoax." He puts hoax in all capital letters. "No different from Russia, Russia, Russia. Ukraine, Ukraine, Ukraine. Impeachment hoax number one. Impeachment hoax number two." And all of the, they're all the Democrat Party frauds, information dominance. It's what corruption does to people. And you think you have total dominance, and they do to a large extent. But President Trump continues, "And all the other hoaxes and scams that that America was forced to endure during the destructionist and deviants, foul play and illegal conduct. President Xi of China just announced that China will be doing absolutely nothing to stand in the way of AI or its future. Google has recently stated that they want to build a massive plant in Finland." Finland is very nice. It's dark in the wintertime for a long, long time, though. "All because they're finding permitting to be too difficult in the United States." The Google is saying, well, we got to get the hell out of the United States. The left is taking over. And so we're going to go to Finland and build our things there. It's refrigerated there. You need less electricity, probably. "Because they're finding permitting in the United States too difficult." He said, President Trump said, "I'm not happy about this, but want them to change their thinking. AI and data centers will be the greatest economic development engine in history, bigger than oil, gold, diamonds, or even the internet. It will not be stopped by brilliantly run destructive forces during the term of President Donald J. Trump." That's what President Trump said about all this, and he's having none of it. He's not buying it. It's a hoax, and it's good stuff. President Trump. So let's see, the CEO, the co-founder of Anthropic, a big AI apocalypse company, Jack Clark, he's talking about too. He's Jack Clark. He's one of the big tunas. And he seems calm, cool, and collected. Here's Anthropic co-founder Jack Clark.
2: "It's important that America stays ahead. We lead the frontier here in America, and we want to ensure that America succeeds. And this technology needs to be handled with care. I have young children. When I buy toys for my young kids for industry standards, which make sure that those toys don't like poison the kids when they stick them in their mouths, or they don't have sharp things that can cut them on, that's just common sense. What we're talking about here is the need to have some equivalent set of safety standards for the AI sector."
5: Seems pretty reasonable. Funny thing is, he's not even English. He's from Massachusetts. Just kidding. I made that up. He's really English. Nobody sounds like that unless you're English. But he sounds fine, and he does sound pretty. And he's right, and I found myself agreeing with him yesterday, English accent at all. He said, well, we've got a lot of products that have safety issues, and you know what we do? We address the safety issues. We don't panic and drop to the ground and curl up in a ball and set ourselves on fire. Jack Clark of Anthropic.
2: "I'll tell you how you lose to China. You roll the dice and you get some large-scale accident, and then you hold your industry back because you overregulate it. We did that with nuclear power in the last few decades. While China is nuclear, racing ahead on nuclear technology and has an amazing energy advantage as a consequence. And that is because we didn't put proper safety and security protocols in place for the nuclear industry when it was young."
5: I like the fact that he said nuclear three times, like he's Homer Simpson over there. That's good. The word is nuclear. It's an important word. It's nuclear. It's unclear to me why you would pronounce it nuclear when the word is obviously nuclear. But there it is. And he's, a multi-billionaire and all that stuff. So he doesn't have to pronounce words correctly. Jack Clark, he's an AI apocalyptic.
2: I wake up every day and I think about how I can make what will be the most powerful technology of the century go right for all of us. And I just need to communicate it's real. The technology is real. So are its benefits. And so are some of its potential risks.
5: Yeah, I got to tell you, I'm so not afraid of all of this. I'm with President Trump. In fact, I've got President Trump coming up. And then Hakeem the Jihadi Jeffries, he jumped in too. I think he had a suicide vest on. Did he have a suicide vest on? You know, there. I've got President Trump on this AI apocalypse now coming up.
3: There's only one Chris Plant.

0: David Sachs is a very successful Silicon Valley investor who backed President Trump and helped raise Silicon Valley money for him. And he's a brilliant guy. And he was basically saying, look, these idiots are setting themselves up to be attacked. And, you know, it's acid rain. It's, you know, global warming. It's
1: right.
0: Nuclear China syndrome. It's the whole. And it's a building issue that the Democrats are going to pump like crazy between now and November 3rd.
1: Yeah. All right. I saw on the board, Joseph, that David Sachs is not. I was making fun of him saying nuclear mostly, and you know, having an English accent, but he's really from Massachusetts. Just a joke. But he seems like a perfectly intelligent.
0: No. This is David Sachs. You mentioned that the product liability quote that you used.
1: Right. Yeah. Yeah.
0: David is a South African immigrant, co-investor in PayPal with Elon.
1: Oh, he's a South African. I didn't realize that. I should have looked him up.
0: Yeah.
1: Now I feel bad.
0: David's a University of Chicago law graduate, and he is a top-flight, great American immigrant who is helping our country massively.
1: All right. Well, Joseph, thank you for the call. I appreciate that very much. I genuinely do. I was only making fun of his accent and nuclear, and we're all... you know, but he's not. I also said that I agreed with him when it comes to not panicking and not freaking out. But I still have the Democrats panicking and freaking out coming up, Joseph. So stick around.
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4: News. I'm CJ Papa. Senate Judiciary Oversight hearing underway. FBI Director Cash Patel under the spotlight. Fox's David Spun.
5: It's going to be kind of a buffet of questions coming from senators both sides of the aisle.
4: Ranking member, Democratic Senator Dick Durbin claims
6: the Bureau has been reshaped as a political weapon against President Trump's political enemies and a shield to protect the president and his MAGA loyalists.
4: Director Patel touting the effectiveness of the Bureau.
7: We've captured 10. Just this past weekend, we captured a thug down in Venezuela who was on our most wanted list and on the run for years. He has been captured, apprehended, and is on his way back to the United States of America.
4: President Trump using Truth Social earlier to criticize your Supreme Court decision, turning down his request on mail-in voting, calling it another bad decision. 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
8: Fox 16's Ashley King from the News Radio 102.9 KRN News Desk. The Arkansas Division of Emergency Management has activated the State Emergency Operations Center in response to a wildfire in Calhoun County. This fire prompting evacuations as the state's wildfire dashboard shows it has burned more than 2,300 acres east of Camden. The sheriff's office says anyone who lives north of State Highway 278 from Calhoun Road 10 to Calhoun Road 95 should evacuate. Arkansas Highways 203 and 274 are also closed. Police make an arrest in a nearly 35-year-old cold case. 52-year-old Stephanie Amos is charged with capital murder for the death of a newborn in 1992. The case went cold until last year. Pine Bluff police say the break came from new technology matching DNA evidence to the suspect, confirming to be the mother of the infant. The North Little Rock City Council unanimously passed an ordinance restricting data centers. City Council members said they wanted to get ahead of the issue since there are currently no planned data centers in the city. The ordinance limits where they can be built. It also adds an approval process before a project can move forward. Data centers must be in an I-3 industrial area and at least 2,000 feet from a residential use or zoning district. The council says that the centers would follow the same rules as crypto mining. Today is National Voter Registration Day. That means there's a push to get people registered ahead of the in-person deadline of October 5th. Voters registering by mail must have their paperwork postmarked by October 5th as well. Early voting begins October 19th. I'm Fox 16's Ashley King from the News Radio 1029 KRN News Desk.
9: From the Arkansas Storm Team, I'm KRK4 News meteorologist Pat Walker. It's really hot this afternoon. Mostly sunny, high of 99. Heat advisors in effect until 8 p.m. Plus, we have a little chance of a shower or thunderstorm this afternoon. That's a 10% chance of rain. If we hit 99 today, that ties the record high. If we hit 100, that sets a new record high. Tonight, mostly clear, dropping to 77. Tomorrow, mostly sunny and up to 99. I'm meteorologist Pat Walker for News Radio 1029 KARN.
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0: All right. It is time to go to the telephones, talk to the great American people. And I see I need to be corrected here. I need to be corrected. Is that right? So let's, I'm always up for being corrected. Let's go to Joseph calling from Austin, Texas. Joseph, you're on the Chris Plant Show.
1: Hello, Chris.
0: Hello, Joseph.

0: All right, I hear a lot of great people on the telephone today, and as often the case, I'd like to get to everyone, but let's go, let's start. And let's go to Jerry, calling from Illinois. Geraldo, you're on the Chris Plant Show.
1: Hello.
0: Hey, Jerry.
1: How you doing?
0: Pretty good, buddy, pretty good. What do you say?
1: I have some long memory of Y2K. Everybody was panicking. Sounds like the same thing now.
0: I love it. Y2K was one of the biggest scams in the history of the world, wasn't it? I spent Y2K, New Year's Eve going into 2000 from 1999. Tonight we're going to party like it's 1999. And I was at the Pentagon all night, waiting for all the nuclear missiles to launch by accident and all the satellites to fail and all that. So I spent the whole evening going into year 2000 on New Year's Eve at the Pentagon. It was my job at the Pentagon, because the New York Times and everybody, they were all panicking. Oh, no, everything's going to and wasn't civilization's going to die, but the wheels were going to come off of everything and planes were going to fall out of the sky. You remember that stuff, Jerry?
1: Yeah, that sounds like the current time was going on.
0: It really does. So you're not freaking out about AI then and the AI apocalypse?
1: I am not.
0: Yeah, that's good. I think that's sound thinking. I'm not freaked out about it at all. And President Trump isn't either, and I think that's great stuff. Jerry, you keep being sturdy and steady, because we need more sturdy and steady out there. Got to tell you. All right. Thanks, Jerry. Thanks, buddy. Let's go to Mike, calling from South Riding, Virginia. Michael, you're on the Chris Plant Show.
2: Hi, Chris. I know I don't have much time. One thing the people, the Republicans and independents, are going to stay home in November because they don't like Trump or whatever reason. You know, the Democrats, they play the long game, okay, in my mind. What they plan on doing, and they've said this, is if they take over the House, they're going to impeach Trump. Mm-hmm. Right. Mm-hmm. Now, that's the second thing they'll do. The first thing is elect Jeffries as Speaker.
0: Right.
2: Second thing is that Trump and Vance will both be impeached, and they will both be removed. And guess who becomes President of the United States under the succession clause?
0: Well, if they think they're going to get that far, they really are going to have to move their capital to Richmond. But I see what you're saying. You
3: from
0: can't
3: the
0: blow it out.
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4: President Trump is angry at the Supreme Court. I'm Dave Anthony, Fox News, writing on Truth Social. They let the country down, blocking his executive order to restrict mail-in voting, which the president calls corrupt and out of control, claiming the ruling makes cheating by Democrats much easier to do.
5: The criticism of the high court follows a Monday night order blocking the Trump administration from implementing mail-in ballot restrictions ahead of the midterm elections. The president says it's another bad decision and a big loss for Republicans, accusing justices of not showing the courage necessary to save America.
4: That's Fox's Jared Halpert at the White House. The Treasury Secretary is testifying before Congress.
6: President Trump's economic turnaround is especially impressive given the severity of the situation he inherited from his predecessor when inflation soared to a 40-year high.
4: Scott Bessent said that after being interrupted numerous times. By an anti-Iran war protester who would be removed after the top Democrat on the House Financial Services Committee, Maxine Waters, told Bessent the Iran conflict has hurt the economy.
7: Americans know the truth because they feel it at the grocery store, the gas pump, in their wallets.
4: Cash Patel's at a Senate hearing, and Democrats are critical. Senator Dick Durbin calls him the most partisan FBI director in history.
8: To weaponize the FBI against president's opponents, Director Patel has overseen a purge of thousands of law enforcement officials.
4: But Patel is touting a successful crime crackdown with a 90% increase in the arrests of violent criminals and a record number of children saved.
9: This FBI has arrested 500% more predators online in this last 18 months than the prior 18 months before that.
4: Director Patel also testifies the FBI thwarted four separate terror plots.
9: And just this past weekend, this FBI stopped another ISIS-inspired attack in Pittsburgh. arresting an individual before he's able to go out and kill innocent civilians.
4: Jonathan Kramer jailed without bail with a rifle, 190 rounds of ammo, and 30 knives found in the hotel room where he was arrested. America's listening to Fox News.
10: 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McKenna later died from T-cell lymphoma, leaving his wife, Dina, and two daughters. 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
13: I'm Fox 16's Ashley King from the News Radio 1029 KRN News Desk. The Arkansas Division of Emergency Management has activated the State Emergency Operations Center in response to a wildfire in Calhoun County. This fire prompting evacuations as the state's wildfire dashboard shows it has burned more than 2,300 acres east of Camden. The sheriff's office says anyone who lives north of State Highway 278 from Calhoun Road 10 to Calhoun Road 95 should evacuate. Arkansas Highways 203 and 274 are also closed. Police make an arrest in a nearly 35-year-old cold case. 52-year-old Stephanie Amos is charged with capital murder for the death of a newborn in 1992. The case went cold until last year. Pine Bluff police say the break came from new technology matching DNA evidence to the suspect, confirming to be the mother of the infant. The North Little Rock City Council unanimously passed an ordinance restricting data centers. City Council members said they wanted to get ahead of the issue since there are currently no planned data centers in the city. The ordinance limits where they can be built. It also adds an approval process before a project can move forward. Data centers must be in an I-3 industrial area and at least 2,000 feet from a residential use or zoning district. The council says that the centers would follow the same rules as crypto mining. Today is National Voter Registration Day. That means there's a push to get people registered ahead of the in-person deadline of October 5th. Voters registering by mail must have their paperwork postmarked by October 5th as well. Early voting begins October 19th. I'm Fox 16's Ashley King from the News Radio 1029 KRN News Desk.
14: From the Arkansas Storm Team, I'm KRK4 News meteorologist Pat Walker. It's really hot this afternoon, mostly sunny, high of 99. Heat advisors in effect until 8 p.m. Plus, we have a little chance of a shower or thunderstorm this afternoon. That's a 10% chance of rain. If we hit 99 today, that ties the record high. If we hit 100, that sets a new record high. Tonight, mostly clear, dropping to 77. Tomorrow, mostly sunny and up to 99. I'm meteorologist Pat Walker for News Radio 1029 KARN.
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0: We also have the Democrat governor of Maryland who is going to run for president because he's black and the Democrats are all racists. He was asked, hey, if Kamala Harris runs, are you going to run? Because now they all have to do the nobody thinks for themselves in journalism. And no one knows how to ask a follow-up question. Let's go to the telephones, Michael. But we've got him coming. And we got Zohran Mamdani coming up, too, because he wants illegal alien gang members on welfare living in New York. It's a good way of increasing the number of murders they have in the city. In the meantime, let's go to Daniel, calling from Chicago, Illinois, or as he's known in Chicago now, Angel. Angel, you're on the Chris Plant Show. Daniel.
1: Yo, Mr.
0: Hey,
1: yes,
0: Daniel.
1: Yes, sir. Hi, how are you, sir?
0: Just great. Couldn't be better.
1: My comment was, I was thinking if I Richard Speck, and for you younger people, Jeffrey Dahmer, if Jeffrey Dahmer committed his crime today, AOC would just say something like, oh, he was just hungry. He was a hungry man.
0: We were talking about cannibals. We were talking about cannibals earlier.

0: here. And yeah, Jeffrey Dahmer was a cannibal and a murderer, a serial killer,
1: right.
0: Terrible person. And you're right. And the Democrats would say, like the woman that murdered her three children, right? Daniel, she had postpartum depression, and Jeffrey Dahmer was very hungry. He needed welfare.
1: Yeah. And I'm one of 10.
0: No kidding. All right. That's pretty good.
1: Yeah.
0: That's great.
1: Right. I'm one of 10. And what if whenever one of my lefty nieces or something says something, I said, you know what? If grandma was just like you, you know, I don't think your dad's born. And then that shut her up real fast. That shut her up. That shut them up real fast.
0: One of 10. So you went to Catholic school.
1: People, yeah. Of course. Just like, didn't everybody? Thank you for what you do.
0: Yeah, thank you, Daniel. That's great stuff. One of 10 kids. That's great. How did I know it was Catholic school? It's a silly question. Of course it's Catholic school, but I was going to be one of 10 kids. That's great. Yeah, Jeffrey Dahmer, cannibal. Well, who's the other? The guy, you know, with 33 in the crawl space. You know, that guy. Another Democrat.
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4: News. I'm Therese Crowley. FBI Director Kash Patel tells the Senate Judiciary Committee this FBI is the first to arrest all 10 of the top 10 most wanted criminals across every category.
5: This FBI has arrested 500% more predators online in this last 18 months than the prior 18 months before that.
4: But Senate Ranking Democrat Dick Durbin objects.
6: The Bureau has been reshaped as a political weapon against President Trump's political enemies and a shield to protect the president and his MAGA loyalist.
4: President Trump, with a long Truth Social post charging the U.S. Supreme Court, has been bullied and cajoled by radical Democrats after their 7-2 decision to block his mail-in voting restrictions, saying the justices don't show the courage to save America. The House votes on a bipartisan bill to keep the energy demands of AI data centers from driving up your utility bill. 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
7: 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The Arkansas Division of Emergency Management has activated a state emergency operations center in response to a wildfire in Calhoun County. This fire prompting evacuations as the state's wildfire dashboard shows it has burned more than 2,300 acres east of Camden. The sheriff's office says anyone who lives north of State Highway 278 from Calhoun Road 10 to Calhoun Road 95 should evacuate. Arkansas Highways 203 and 274 are also closed. Police make an arrest in a nearly 35-year-old cold case. 52-year-old Stephanie Amos is charged with capital murder for the death of a newborn in 1992. The case went cold until last year. Pine Bluff police say the break came from new technology matching DNA evidence to the suspect, confirming to be the mother of the infant. The North Little Rock City Council unanimously passed an ordinance restricting data centers. City Council members said they wanted to get ahead of the issue since there are currently no planned data centers in the city. The ordinance limits where they can be built. It also adds an approval process before a project can move forward. Data centers must be in an I-3 industrial area and at least 2,000 feet from a residential use or zoning district. The council says that the centers would follow the same rules as crypto mining. Today is National Voter Registration Day. That means there's a push to get people registered ahead of the in-person deadline of October 5th. Voters registering by mail must have their paperwork postmarked by October 5th as well. Early voting begins October 19th. I'm Fox 16's Ashley King from the News Radio 102.9 KRN News Desk.
8: From the Arkansas Storm Team, I'm KRK4 News meteorologist Pat Walker. It's really hot this afternoon. Mostly sunny, high of 99. Heat advisors in effect until 8 p.m. Plus, we have a little chance of a shower or thunderstorm this afternoon. That's a 10% chance of rain. If we hit 99 today, that ties the record high. If we hit 100, that sets a new record high. Tonight, mostly clear, dropping to 77. Tomorrow, mostly sunny and up to 99. I'm meteorologist Pat Walker for News Radio 102.9 KARN.
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0: Here is FBI Director Kash Patel, who yesterday was with the Vice President, talking about all of the illegal aliens that have robbed so many billions of dollars from us through various funds, COVID funds and stuff. Here is Kash Patel yesterday.
1: Just this past weekend, the Federal Bureau of Investigation, along with our international law enforcement partners, captured Emily Tai, a most wanted fraudster on our most wanted fraudster list in Vietnam, who had been there hiding since at least 2023. She herself was responsible for more than $100 million of Medicaid fraud. I hope to bring the same resolve that we did with the FBI's top 10 most wanted list to this most wanted fraudster's list and double that number by the end of the year.
0: Double that, not the number of dollars stolen by the illegally. Emily, E-M-Y-L-E-E, Thai, T-H-A-I. Caught her in Vietnam. Vietnam's a beautiful country. Very nice people. $142 million she stole.
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3: A flashback from the House Speaker on Lisa Brady, Fox News. As he looks ahead to the midterms, Speaker Mike Johnson looking back to 2024.
4: In their communities, in their classrooms, in their pocketbooks, families are feeling the devastating effects of Democrat leadership and their false vision for what America is.
3: He says that's why they sent President Trump back to the White House.
4: In just 19 short months since that happened, we have turned the ship of state around. We're in the process of doing that.
3: Arguing that doesn't happen overnight, as Democrats now run on change and argue the Trump agenda has made things worse. President Trump is slamming the U.S. Supreme Court after an order blocking new restrictions on mail-in voting. The president calling it a highly political ruling, posting that it makes cheating by the radical left much easier to do. Democrats at a House hearing accusing FBI Director Kash Patel of weaponizing his department to protect the president and investigate his enemies. Patel insisting they're focused on fighting crime, arresting 54,000 violent criminals.
1: That's up 90% from the 18-month year period prior to that. That's making America safe.
3: Also highlighting a suspected terror plot broken up in Pennsylvania. Fox's Tanya J. Powers with more.
5: When 21-year-old Jonathan Hunter Kramer of Butler, Pennsylvania was arrested over the weekend, he was plotting, quote, a violent attack in support of ISIS, according to FBI Director Kash Patel. FBI agents say on Saturday, Kramer left his home, bought a burner phone, met someone in a parking lot, and acquired a long black bag from the trunk of a vehicle. They say he paid cash for a hotel room, then went to a sporting goods store. When he returned to the hotel, agents executed a search warrant and found a semi-automatic rifle, scope, 190 rounds of ammo, a prayer rug, about 30 knives, and a handwritten note.
3: Kramer is held without bail at this point after an initial court appearance yesterday. 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
9: 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The Arkansas Division of Emergency Management has activated the State Emergency Operations Center in response to a wildfire in Calhoun County. This fire prompting evacuations as the state's wildfire dashboard shows it has burned more than 2,300 acres east of Camden. The sheriff's office says anyone who lives north of State Highway 278 from Calhoun Road 10 to Calhoun Road 95 should evacuate. Arkansas Highways 203 and 274 are also closed. Police make an arrest in a nearly 35-year-old cold case. 52-year-old Stephanie Amos is charged with capital murder for the death of a newborn in 1992. The case went cold until last year. Pine Bluff police say the break came from new technology matching DNA evidence to the suspect, confirming to be the mother of the infant. The North Little Rock City Council unanimously passed an ordinance restricting data centers. City Council members said they wanted to get ahead of the issue since there are currently no planned data centers in the city. The ordinance limits where they can be built. It also adds an approval process before a project can move forward. Data centers must be in an I-3 industrial area and at least 2,000 feet from a residential use or zoning district. The council says that the centers would follow the same rules as crypto mining. Today is National Voter Registration Day. That means there's a push to get people registered ahead of the in-person deadline of October 5th. Voters registering by mail must have their paperwork postmarked by October 5th as well. Early voting begins October 19th. I'm Fox 16's Ashley King from the News Radio 102.9 KRN News Desk.
10: From the Arkansas Storm Team, I'm KRK4 News Meteorologist Pat Walker. It's really hot this afternoon. Mostly sunny, high of 99. Heat advisors in effect until 8 p.m. Plus, we have a little chance of a shower or thunderstorm this afternoon. That's a 10% chance of rain. If we hit 99 today, that ties the record high. If we hit 100, that sets a new record high. Tonight, mostly clear, dropping to 77. Tomorrow, mostly sunny and up to 99. I'm meteorologist Pat Walker for News Radio 102.9 KARN.
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11: Fox News, I'm Paul Stevens. Two sources telling Fox the Kennedy Center board has voted to immediately shut down the facility, citing safety concerns and funding issues. More members of Congress, meantime, telling the artificial intelligence companies to tap the brakes on expansion.
12: They need to slow down their development and put in adequate guardrails. And we cannot expect the industry to regulate itself. We need

0: Congress to act.
1: California Democratic Congressman Ted Lieu. New documents made public about Thomas Crooks, the man accused of trying to assassinate President Trump in Butler, PA in 2024.
2: This isn't some kid who's having problems in school. This is somebody who tried to assassinate the future, the one time and then future president of the United States. And we should leave no stone unturned in this investigation.
1: Missouri GOP Senator Eric Schmidt on Fox America's Listening to Fox News.
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1: And welcome back, everyone, as we begin hour number two of the Steve Finnegan Show here on Tuesday, the 15th day of September. Yes, half of September is already gone. Payday for a lot of folks out there that get paid twice a month. So that's always a good thing. Now, folks, I got a couple housekeeping things to get out of the way. First of all, from the bottom of my heart, absolutely thank you so much. I wanted to make sure that rumors didn't get started that I actually had cancer. So when I got off the air and got home last night, I posted what I told the audience yesterday in both opening monologues that, you know, I went in to have three moles checked, and then the doctor saw this spot on my shoulder. He did not like that and went and got another doc, and he didn't like it either, and they decided to do a biopsy. And the second doctor not only used the Oculus magnifier, he used operative loops on top of that. And he was the attending and head of the department. And I was grateful to them, but I didn't want rumors. I'll find out in about a week or so, and I promise you I will let you all know what the results are. And I pray to the good Lord for a good outcome, and that's where I thank you all. So many. I went from about 1,200 Facebook Messenger messages. You know, I've got 1,700 in there now. And then a lot of you under the post, so many of you said how much you're praying for me, and I certainly appreciate that, and I certainly believe in the power of prayer. And I promise you, whenever you call in here or text in and say, Steve, please pray for me, I do. And I got one of those requests from a beautiful one of our seasoned citizen listeners who I happen to know personally, too. I'm only going to give you her first name, Carol, and she's supposed to have some surgery. And she asked if I would pray. So tonight, when you say a little prayer, say a prayer for Carol that surgery goes well tomorrow. Now, the other housekeeping thing is this Thursday, Toby and I have been invited to participate and attend Opportunity Arkansas's summit. So that means Richard Friend will be sitting in for me on Thursday, because the one skill throughout my Army career and lifetime that I never was able to figure out how to do is be in two places at the same time. Perhaps once our blessed Lord returns to the earth and we get those new glorified bodies, we'll be able to make that transition much more quickly. But nonetheless, so you'll have Richard in on Thursday. So tomorrow we'll play Are You Smarter Than a Democrat? And actually, there was so much going on today on Capitol Hill. Our very own Congressman Hill had to deal with these unhinged lunatic communists that interrupted the hearing where he's the chairman, and the testimony of the Secretary of the Treasury, Scott Bessent. And, you know, Mad Max was gone longer than Mitch McConnell was gone. And McConnell surfaced finally, and so did Mad Max. And she was so funny. You know, she's got all these resources available that Congress people have. And she couldn't even get the inflation right, which I gave to everybody yesterday if you were listening to the show. I went all the way back to Bush the Elder, his presidency, and the economy, stupid. At that time, George H.W. Bush presided over 17.9% inflation, which was only exceeded by my cousin, the imbecile, Joe Biden, at 21.2%. Now, Mad Max was upset about 3%. She kept saying, do you think inflation of 3% is good or bad? And then she said, yes or no. And she kept screaming that and then screaming, "Reclaiming my time." And Congressman Hill was patient with her, too. But she didn't even get the inflation right. The inflation right now, to include the war, is actually 4.71%. So Mad Max couldn't even get that correct. Now, there is a lot of other stuff that is going on, and I will do my best to fit this in throughout the rest of the show. But one of the things I left off and I wanted to pick back up on, the Democrat communists, or as they call themselves, the Democrat Socialists of America, they had their socialism conference in Chicago. And this, I learned something new. You know, just when I thought I've heard it all from the communists, this man is claiming to be, he's a man, ungendered. He's claiming to be neither male nor female. He claims to be ungendered. Okay. And this ungendered activist, why do they always have to call themselves activists too? The ungendered activist, his name is Deshaun L. Harrison. And Deshaun is complaining that GLP-1 drugs are fascist because they, quote, genocide fat people. Now, the last time I checked, you know, it's like I said, I've managed to drop 11 pounds now since I've started this diet. I've been stuck on a plateau for a couple of weeks where I haven't taken anything off and I haven't put anything back on. I'm at 274. But I'm still determined to get back down to the Army retirement weight now of 225. And the VA is offered, you know, a meeting with an endocrinologist doc next week. And whether or not I want to try the GLP-1s, but I can assure you, I personally don't think they're fascist, nor do I think they're genociding fat people. As a matter of fact, obesity can be one of the biggest health risks for what it, the stress it puts on your joints. And of course, the elevated glucose or glycogen, if you want to get real science and technical, and you get type 2 diabetes, and then sometimes you get so bad that you're almost a type 1 diabetic that your body can't do anything with insulin, and you're on insulin for your rest of your life. Plus, you know, they lower your heart attack risk and stroke risk and everything else. So I asked if anybody is talking about you know, whether they're taking GLP-1s or thought they were fascist. And a bunch of y'all have texted in and said that you've been successful on them and have lost weight. And I'm glad to hear that. That makes you much more healthy. All righty, folks. So one of the things I wanted to get into, because this is staying in the news all over the place, now, normally you would think the Democrats and the Democrat communists, they love to seem to prioritize immigrants over Americans. Now we have come to find out the one black man, male juror up in Massachusetts on the Lindsay case was a Haitian immigrant. And he managed to get his U.S. citizenship. And even if I knew his name at this point, ladies and gentlemen, I would not put it out there. I would keep it confidential because NBC's affiliate, it's WBTS NBC 10 in Boston, has doxed. They're the ones responsible for doxing this black juror. They've dug into every aspect of this man's life. And in some places, I would say actually probably even put his life at risk. And jury duty is the one thing I would say that all American citizens, you know, that the government asks of us. And that's the hallmark of our judicial system is trial by jury, where the government has to prove the case beyond a reasonable doubt in a criminal court. Of course, civil courts, it's the preponderance of the evidence. But they're putting our legal system at risk by doing this too. But this is what communists do. And I wanted to make this public and say that I think it's terrible. Now, while I'm sitting here talking about juries, you know, I told you I got a summons for jury duty, and I filled out all the paperwork, and I'm on call for the entire month of September. And I told the federal, this is for federal jury duty, not for state. And, you know, I answered all the questions, what I did for a living and everything else. And Toby told me, oh, you don't have to worry about it. They'll exempt you because you're a member of the media. Well, guess what, folks? That was not the case. So I went from getting a summons for jury duty and filling it all out to now a notice to report. So I got a call on September 28th, I think is the Sunday night before, and call in, and they'll tell me what day that I have to report. So somewhere that week, who knows, I might end up on a federal jury. But unfortunately, Toby's prognostication that I was going to get off of jury duty for being a media member did not occur. All righty, folks, let us check in on that traffic so we get you home safe.
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6: Good afternoon. I'm John Runyon. Here's your Southern Bancorp traffic. Well, no accidents reported this time, but we do have some moderate to heavy traffic around I-30 eastbound as you get onto I-40 North Little Rock, so be careful there. Heavy traffic around I-30 westbound, the 430 interchange in Southwest Little Rock, and also always be careful with I-57 coming off that 440 interchange as you head towards Jacksonville. That's a look at your traffic. Buckle up and be safe. Southern Bancorp, wealth builders for everyone, now serving Little Rock. On the Arkansas Traffic Network, I'm John Runyon.
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1: 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Alrighty, welcome back to the Steve Finnegan Show, ladies and gentlemen. So far, fast-moving show again today. I got through a lot of my stack of stuff. Still got some things to get through. Now, as far as local stuff going on, I wanted to mention Joseph Duggar. He had a court hearing today down in Bay County in Florida, and he and his attorney and the prosecuting attorney are taking depositions of the witnesses and potential victims. And they told the judge that they needed more time available. So at this point, they will have the next hearing is going to be November 10th at 9 o'clock down there in Bay County in Florida. So we'll continue to monitor that. Now, the charge of lewd and lascivious conduct with a person under 12 years of age in Florida, that is definitely a life sentence, is what, you know, he's facing. Now, this is something we've talked about previously. With State Senator Justin Boyd was on, and some of the other members of our legislature. Well, we have independent pharmacies here, and they did this new law, and now these independent pharmacies have filed a lawsuit against the pharmacy benefit manager because of underpayment. Now, this is where the big pharmaceutical companies buy the pharmacy benefit manager companies. In this case, it's Express Scripts. And they don't reimburse the pharmacies independent or competition owned. Now, Express Scripts is based in St. Louis, and they're owned by the Cigna Group's Evernorth Health Services Division. And this, ladies and gentlemen, is one of the largest pharmacy manager benefit managers across the country. They administer themselves a staggering 23% of all prescriptions that are issued in this country, and this is according to the lawsuit. Now, this lawsuit was filed by 12 independent Arkansas pharmacies to overcome what they are now alleging as unfair trade practices by the PBM Express Scripts. So the pharmacies allege that Express Scripts repays them for prescription drugs at less than what they paid to stock them. Oh, well, you can't stay in business that long when you're getting reimbursed less than what you paid for the product you are selling and providing to the general public. So they are saying and alleging in this lawsuit that this has occurred tens of thousands of times. Now, this is coming from me reading the lawsuit. Now, this particular lawsuit is filed under an Arkansas law in 2025 that gave the state insurance department the ability to investigate and fine $10,000 for each violation of the payment floor law. That's a mouthful there, per the lawsuit. And the suit goes on to claim that the pharmacy was required to investigate and put together the paperwork is a burdensome process. So now they're filing this lawsuit in St. Louis, and the suit asks for that very $10,000 for each payment violation, restitution, attorney's fees, and a permanent injunction against further underpayment. So that is going to be an interesting enough situation there. And of course, you know, that affects all of us, what we pay for pharmaceuticals. Now, President Trump has brought this down. Now, that brings me to another state senator. His name is familiar to a lot of people. He was the president pro tem of the Senate twice. I think he's one of the few senators that were actually able to do that. And I am talking about, of course, Arkansas State Senator Jonathan Dismang. He represents the 18th District. He resigned this morning as a state senator. He made this announcement during a meeting of the ALC Peer Committee, and he is the chairman of that committee. So shortly after the senator announced his resignation from the Senate, we got a press release from our Electric Cooperatives of Arkansas. They said in their press release that Senator Dismang has been

0: En garde!
1: U.S. Olympians do it, and so does your college-bound neighbor Jane. Fencing. 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
2: I got some more information because I like to make sure that I give you folks the correct information. Now, the pilots survived the crash. The five people that were killed were people that were on the ground. And as I've researched 21 Air, it seems like this company has a habit of hiring people who are less than qualified for those positions. Now, when you're talking about a huge aircraft and cargo plane, now, as far as some of the information the National Traffic Safety Board has put out, it seems like this pilot that was landing the plane was, one, too high, two, he was going too fast, and then when the plane actually got on the ground, he failed to apply the speed brakes and the reversed thrusters were never used. Now, all of us that have been on an aircraft, I mean, we've felt the plane touch down. I've always joked some of the pilots, you can tell who was the Navy guys because they land a little bit harder as they're looking for that tail hook, or the Air Force or Army guys that land a little bit softer because they're not looking for the tail hook. But we've all felt those reverse thrusters kick in as the plane slows down. So it'll be interesting to see what the DEI airline does next, if that is indeed the case. All righty, folks, we'll be back after the 5:30 news. 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
0: En garde!
1: U.S. Olympians do it. 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
3: News. I'm John Saucier. Attorney General Todd Blanche addressing questions about artificial intelligence regulation, making it clear the Justice Department will vigorously investigate anyone who uses AI to break criminal law. The agency will not look to regulate the technology itself.
4: If anybody associated with AI violates criminal law, we'll investigate that. We already have. There's plenty of cases involving AI that we've charged individuals. I do not think it's the job of the Department of Justice to regulate. We're prosecutors, not regulators.
3: President Trump pushing back on proposals to regulate AI. Senate Minority Leader Chuck Schumer says Commander-in-Chief's behavior is part of a pattern.
5: It's also always what Trump does. Americans scream out for help. Trump dismisses them out of hand and says, leave it to me, and then does nothing.
3: The Attorney General continued calling AI extraordinarily beneficial to society. 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
14: Good afternoon. I'm John Runyon. Here's your Southern Bancorp traffic. Well, we do have a bad accident on I-30 eastbound in North Little Rock just past the bridge. It is blocking three lanes of traffic. First responders are on the scene, so that has obviously slowed down the traffic there quite a bit. Outside of that, everything else looks to be running smooth at this time. That's a look at your traffic. Buckle up and be safe. Southern Bancorp, wealth builders for everyone, now serving Little Rock. On the Arkansas Traffic Network, I'm John Runyon.
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7: All right, folks, welcome back. Interesting things going on here. I mentioned some of the stuff going on in Congress, so I want to get to that. But of all places, Fox News, ladies and gentlemen, I told you last week, or I want to see even maybe, all right, last week someday, I can't remember which day. Anyway, I told you about these two twin girls that were now 20 years old. Tarana and Romina Rahimi are these kids' names. And Fox News finally came out with the story today that I gave you all a couple of weeks ago about these two young girls. Now, if you missed it the first time around, they were still in high school with all the turmoil going on in Iran at 19, they were living with their mother. Now, like some of the other young folks, they participated in some of these protests of the regime. Like I said, this is who the Democrats are supporting, not all, but they're supporting enough. Instead of coming out and saying, no, you can't have a nuclear weapon, that's unacceptable. And that's what's dragging this on. And that's also what's affecting partially, like I said, the oil markets. The other fact is the Russia and Ukraine situation that, again, the Democrats gave us. And that's why oil was up again today. And then, of course, the Democrats shut down the Keystone Pipeline and a whole bunch of other stuff that we approved. And that coupled with the fact that we were We haven't built a refinery in the United States since 74 and 75. Now, I have to admit, yesterday I guessed, you know, I said the population was probably between 140 or 60,000. And then one of you intrepid listeners fact-checked me, and it was actually up to about 217,000. But nonetheless, we're over 340 million people in the United States now. And the other part of it, like I said, was the fact that they were switching now from the summer blends of fuels, both diesel and gasoline, to the winter blends. And they have to change the refineries up and how they do that. But anyway, getting back to these two 19-year-old girls were arrested about a month after they participated in the protest. These two sisters, these two twins, they were dragged from their beds at night by the regime thugs. They put bags over their heads, and the family was not given any explanation why. They spent months searching in hospitals, government offices, and the courts, and could not find their daughters. Finally, four months later, their mother, her name is Mariza. Now, I'm not so hot on some of these Iranian names. I don't speak Farsi. Noor Moham Adadi is about the closest I think I'm going to get. Well, she found them at this very terrible prison called the Daulatabad prison. And when the Latabad is an understatement when she comes. And like I told you, their mother was barely able to recognize the girls. They had elbow joints broken, their ankles, their feet were beaten. The picture of the girls prior to their arrests, they are both very pretty young women with long hair down their back, which is common for a lot of girls have long hair. Well, these Iranian thug guards had beaten them so badly, and they had all the, like I said, these injuries to their elbows, their hands, their feet. They were also had chunks of their hair yanked out because these Iranian thug guards are dragging them by their hair throughout the prison as they raped and also tortured them. And this is why I get so frustrated. You hear some of the liberal women, especially, talk about how the Republicans are going to limit their freedoms and their everything else that we're trying to take away women's rights. No, we're not. And at the same token, they're supporting the Palestinians and the Iranians. Actually, that was one of the protesters that Congressman Hill had to deal with at his hearing earlier today, where they were screaming about the Iranian and the sanctions and everything else. Now, I don't know what these women are thinking, ladies and gentlemen, but I decided to put into the search engine the Daulatabad prison and read some of the things that they are doing to human beings, and it is absolutely disgusting and horrible. And these are the people that the other side is supporting with these Iranian Revolutionary Guard thugs and what they're doing. I read this this story about another young woman that is once again there for protesting, and she was shot by the regime. She has pellets from a shotgun. I would have to assume they weren't using buckshot. They were, otherwise she'd be dead, that they were using birdshot or something like this. But none of these women are getting any medical attention. And now the other thing is, it seems they are mixing in these women that are political prisoners for doing nothing more than wanting to express their disgust with the way human beings are being treated in their country. And they're being mixed in with murderers and other criminal people. So this human rights group is called the Human Rights Activist News Agency. They came out and said that Tirana, was sentenced to death plus 11 years in prison, and Romina had to confess about her participation. Rana confessed, and that's why Tarana is sentenced to death. Her sister Romina got a 36-year sentence out of these thing for nothing more. They called it crimes against God because they weren't wearing hijabs and other stuff. And no one has the guts to speak up for these women on the other side. You never hear them utter a word about how they're treating. And that's what I go back to saying, ladies and gentlemen. And I'm going to try to do some more research, and then maybe as part of tomorrow's show, we'll talk about the radical left and the radical Muslims and that alliance that overthrew the Shah. And now you're seeing what is the consequences of that. Now, it's almost time. I'm going to go to the traffic break on time because we have that bad accident on I-30 over there in North Little Rock. Thank you also to the listeners that have texted that in. From what the listeners are telling me, and like our traffic reporter said, it's pretty bad. So if you can avoid the eastbound side of I-30, you're probably better off doing that. So we'll continue to monitor that situation until we get off the air. All righty. When we come back, we'll talk a little bit more. So the Supreme Court came out and said it's okay for the Democrats to cheat in the upcoming election. Cash Patel absolutely leveled Adam Bullschiff at a congressional hearing. Actually, he leveled a couple of the Democrats on the committee. So we'll wrap up with that. And then I know you libertarians are going to get upset with me, but the imbecile, and I guess I shouldn't call him an imbecile because he is a graduate of MIT. Yes, I'm talking about Thomas Massie. Thomas Massie has filed 8 articles of impeachment against the Secretary of War, Pete Hegseth. I'm sure his commie buddy, Ro Khanna from California, is thrilled. But, you know, it was kind of funny to me. Tommy never filed any articles of impeachment against Lloyd Austin after the debacle in Kabul that got American servicemen and women killed, Afghan allies and other allies killed in that botched withdrawal. Oh, and he didn't have any problem with Lloyd Austin forcing members of the military to take an experimental COVID shot against their will and kicking them out. He didn't file any articles of impeachment there. All righty, folks, let's go check on that traffic and that accident.
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14: Good afternoon, I'm John Runyon. Here's your Southern Bancorp traffic. Well, they're still working that accident on I-30 eastbound just past the bridge in North Little Rock. It is blocking 3 lanes of traffic. First responders are on the scene. Traffic is being backed up all the way back to the 630 interchange in Little Rock. That's a look at your traffic. Buckle up and be safe. Southern Bancorp, wealth builders for everyone, now serving Little Rock. On the Arkansas Traffic Network, I'm John Runyon.
0: 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Slow down, phone down. Every work zone isn't just cones and signs. It's people trying to get home. In Arkansas, workers have been killed because drivers looked away for just a second. Those fines are doubled and lives are on the line. Work zones are short. Staying focused isn't asking much. Slow down, phone down. Let's all make it home.
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7: 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So I can't tell you enough with the neuropathy and the radiculopathy that I've been diagnosed with from the back injuries and rupturing those discs. But how much they have helped me. You know, when you get that constant burning in your feet all the time and the pain that goes along with that, and then, you know, you go see Dr. Crabtree and he works with you and gets it where you're not in pain like that and you can sleep at night, it's a good thing. The only health care that I get outside of Central Arkansas VA, once again, met some of you listeners up there on Monday when I was up yesterday morning. Two doctor's appointments yesterday. Dr. Crabtree in the morning and the VA in the afternoon. TurnMyPowerOn.com is their website, ladies and gentlemen. Both doctors, Tanya and JR, believe in God, very deep Christian faith, and how God has created our bodies to heal themselves. That's where they get TurnMyPowerOn.com. Of course, if you just want to call them, 501-279-2009. I highly recommend them, and I can assure you how much they have helped me, and so many of you listeners have all said the same thing on how much their treatments have helped you. Alrighty, folks, it's hard for me to believe that I'm saying welcome back for the final segment of today's show. For some reason, yesterday and today, the shows, you know, I looked up and, you know, it's 5:52, and it feels like to me that it should be like 4:30. But that's the way it goes sometimes in the radio business. Now, I wanted to go back in there, and before we get to Massey and the nonsense that he's pulled, I just wanted to say one thing to our listeners down there in Calhoun County. Our prayers and thoughts are with you as well. This drought and the terrible fires that have broken out. Governor Sanders has activated the part of the Arkansas National Guard's Black Hawk, the aviation section, and those Black Hawk helicopters are down there working on water drops and other things. I know some of our fellow Arkansans have lost their homes with these terrible fires. I think it's almost 2,000 acres has burned now. So let's pray to the good Lord to send us a rain. You know, here it is. We've been in a drought a lot of the July and August, now into September, halfway through September. And the East Coast, North Carolina, up through New York, New Jersey, Massachusetts, Connecticut, the whole East Coast, it's been an unusually cold summer and the unusually high amounts of rain. I don't know if they're getting the rain that was our rain, but nonetheless, they're having problems with flooding all over from North Carolina up through New England. And here we are. We could definitely use some of that rain. We have to ask God to send us a nice, gentle, steady rain that will help us out. But anyway, now moving on. It's like I said, Massey had no problems with Lloyd Austin and his conduct with the botched withdrawal. And Lloyd Austin was an Army general. You know, this was the guy running around wearing a mask and a face shield and everything else with this paranoid nonsense that they did. So Massey didn't have a problem with that. He certainly didn't have a problem, I guess, with the American servicemen and women who were killed at Abbey Gate, nor did he have a problem with leaving $1 billion in cash behind, nor did he have a problem with leaving C-130s and other aircraft and other military equipment behind with this botched withdrawal. That was not a problem. But today he introduced a resolution. So yesterday you had the idiot imbecile Al Green once again introduce a resolution to impeach President Trump. See, this is what's going to happen if the Democrats get in charge. And, you know, we're at a 125-year crime low. I don't know if we'll get to Cash Patel or not, but I wanted to get through Hegseth first. So Massey formally entered a resolution to impeach Secretary Hegseth for, quote, high crimes and misdemeanors on the House floor for, among other things, allegedly violating the War Powers Resolution of 1973 in Iran and for his role in the operation that led to former Venezuelan dictator Nicolas Maduro's capture and extradition. So the first three of the eight articles of impeachment Massey introduced against Hegseth were for violating the War Powers Act of 73. He argues that Hegseth's Department of War is waging the Iran war despite no declaration of war, statutory authorization, or attack on the United States or imminent threat. I guess he doesn't think that a nuclear warhead, he's like Chuck Schumer, that thinks that, you know, it's a good idea to have people have nuclear weapons who think that if they explode them against the great Satan, which would be us, or the little Satan, which would be Israel, that the Mahdi will come out of the well outside of Tehran. That is what some of these people believe. They believe the Mahdi is waiting to return their Messiah, and he's currently living in a well outside of Iran, outside of Tehran, part of their beliefs. So anyway, moving on, the third article claims Hegseth is continuing hostilities in Iran after the expiration of the War Powers Resolution 60-day termination period and any potential 30-day period of withdrawal. Well, no president. Basically, if he had any guts, he would have introduced this against President Trump. But this is a sideways shot he's taking at Hegseth. So he doesn't care, I guess, about these two young girls that I just reported. That's why, for two reasons, I wanted to remind you of what those young ladies, 20 years old, are going through. Hegseth and the U.S. military are trying to protect people, And you got people like Thomas Massey that could care less. He also doesn't care about the narco traffickers and the fact that the U.S. military is protecting American citizens from these narco traffickers that are trying to destroy and poison our country. He accuses Hegseth of kidnapping a sovereign foreign leader. And keep in mind that Nicolas Maduro was up to his eyeballs with Xi Jinping. So I really, you know, I never thought, I disagree with Massey on a lot of stuff, but the fact that he has become so anti-American in what he's doing and what he said today, I just wanted to share that. All righty, folks. Toby will be back at 6 o'clock in the morning, and I will see you tomorrow at 4. Have a blessed evening, everyone.
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24: The president versus the Supreme Court. I'm John Saucier, Fox News, and President Trump is lashing out at the United States Supreme Court over its decision on mail-in ballots. We head to the White House to get more from Fox's Jared Halpern.
25: Attorney General Todd Blanche says the Justice Department will comply with a Supreme Court order preventing the Postal Service from enforcing mail-in ballot restrictions sought by the president.
27: That doesn't mean that we're not going to do everything in this administration that we can to make sure that there are free and fair elections.
25: Blanche also says President Trump is very frustrated by recent Supreme Court rulings.
27: The idea that President Trump shouldn't be allowed to communicate to the American people his frustration, I don't share that.
25: In a social media post, President Trump wrote the justices are not the people he interviewed, but merely a shell of their original selves. At the White House, Jared Halpern, Fox News.
24: Fireworks on Capitol Hill today as FBI Director Kash Patel faced pointed questioning from Senate Judiciary Democrats while Republicans praised Patel's leadership. Many Democrats accused him and the Trump administration of politicizing the FBI, firing agents who participated in the investigations of President Trump.
28: We don't have an FBI director. We have a lackey here.
29: It's kind of ironic. He's running for president of the United States. He just got his 22nd ad campaign. Next.
24: A questioning there with New Jersey Democrat Senator Cory Booker. Patel points to plummeting crime and murder rates and record arrests, saying the Bureau has made America safer on his watch. And the Kennedy Center is closing, at least for now. The board voting to close over financial issues and a dispute over putting President Trump's name on the iconic performing arts venue, according to Fox News sources. Prior to Tuesday's board meeting, a federal judge had blocked the Kennedy Center board from adding Trump's name to the structure or grounds, saying it would violate an earlier ruling his name was illegally added to the building. Judge Christopher Cooper ruled, simply put, defendants cannot install memorials for President Trump or anyone or anything else at the Kennedy Center without Congress's blessing. 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
0: 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I'm KRK's Sincere Tonsil. Parts of Calhoun County are under evacuation orders because of a wildfire. The sheriff's office says anyone who lives north of State Highway 278 from Calhoun Road 10 to Calhoun Road 95 should leave. Arkansas Highways 203 and 274 closed. Governor Sarah Huckabee Sanders has ordered the Arkansas National Guard's 77th Expeditionary Combat Aviation Brigade to deploy two UH-60 Black Hawk helicopters to help battle the flames. And the Arkansas Division of Emergency Management has activated the State Emergency Operations Center. There are temporary shelters in place for those in need. They are at the Victory Baptist Church on South 2nd Street in Hampton, the Hampton High School Library on East Main Street, and Hampton First Assembly of God on 6th Street. As the war in Iran continues to put pressure on oil shipments, the average gallon of diesel around the state is now $5.92, according to AAA. In turn, that is putting pressure on truck drivers' wallets. One driver we spoke with says it's becoming harder to sustain spending between $3,000 and $4,000 a week just on fuel. Today is National Voter Registration Day, and early voting begins October 19th for the November midterms. The deadline for in-person registration is October 5th. I'm KRK's Sincere Tonsil from the News Radio 1029 KARN News Desk.
1: From the Arkansas Storm Team, I'm KRK4 News meteorologist Pat Walker. It's really hot this afternoon, mostly sunny, high of 99. Heat advisors in effect until 8 p.m. Plus, we have a little chance of a shower or thunderstorm this afternoon. That's a 10% chance of rain. If we hit 99 today, that ties the record high. If we hit 100, that sets a new record high. Tonight, mostly clear, dropping to 77. Tomorrow, mostly sunny and up to 99. I'm meteorologist Pat Walker for News Radio 1029 KARN.
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13: He's here. He's here. Now, broadcasting from the underground command post, deep in the bowels of a hidden bunker, somewhere under the brick and steel of a nondescript building, we've once again made contact with our leader, Mark Levin.
14: Hello, America. 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Our number, 877-381-3811, 877-381-3811. Notice how this always works one way. In one direction. One direction. The fear-mongering, the scaremongering. It's always in service to the Democrats, to the left, to an anti-capitalist agenda, to a big centralized government agenda, every single time. And you have about a third of the Republicans who go, and they fall for it, and they march right behind the Democrats. And people who will shock you. People who will shock you. Conservatives who will shock you. It's shocking. It's disappointing. I don't even want to talk to these people again. I don't even care. If they're going to be that easily flummoxed and then become cheerleaders for such a preposterous cause, well, that tells us a lot. That tells us a lot. It's absolutely ridiculous. All this hype against these data centers and artificial intelligence, and then the assertion of Marxist propaganda. And, of course, the unreality of their thinking. Like nobody else is going to do it. Other big countries are doing it. And they're moving as fast as they can. As fast as they can. I don't know of a single Senate Democrat, I don't know about Fetterman, but putting him aside, I think he's in favor of these data centers, if I heard a few weeks back. But I don't know of any other Democrat, maybe there's a few, I'm happy to learn of them, who supports them. Now, how can that be? Because they have their talking points, because they know what I know and what I've conveyed to you. They want a massive federal role. They want the federal government to basically take this over, kill it, regulate it, do whatever they're going to do, but always to serve the purposes of the Democrats and their power and their power grab. Always. That's it. Why did the Democrats do this stuff? Power. Just remember that word and you'll always know. Remember that word and you'll always know. Mike Johnson at a press conference today. And so, again, he's having to respond to the fear-mongering. Again, the media all move in one direction. These hypes move in one direction, only one direction. Never for liberty, never for market capitalism, never for the Constitution, always in the other direction. Cut three, go.
3: I talked to the president about this last night, and we talk about it often, and we are summoning together the top leaders, the CEOs of the AI providers, okay, the ones that run the Frontier Labs and the others. And so all the big names that you know, I think within the next week, we will be together at the White House for an important meeting. When the president says a hoax, what he's referring to is we've all seen this movie before, okay? We're 49 days out from an election. A catastrophe is created.
14: Exactly.
3: The media gets spun up. Social media gets spun up. Everybody says we're all going to be, they literally said we're all going to be dead in 10 years. You remember when AOC said, what was it, climate change? What was her stupid thing? She said we're all going to be dead in 10 years. You know, this is yeah. What the president is saying is you're not all going to be dead in 10 years. Okay? That's a hoax.
14: I want to thank the speaker for listening to the program, Mr. Producer. This idea of creating these catastrophes right before elections. I posted about this. It's in my book, Liberty and Tyranny, that many of you have and have read. This is typical of what they do. And so when you see certain politicians falling for it, they're not congressional material. They're not Senate material. They're not presidential material. If they can fall for this so easily, imagine what they would do as president. Here's Trump, who's standing firm, who's standing up to this. You know, we talk about affordability and job creation. This is it. This is the answer. This is the answer. But we don't even talk about affordability anymore. No, no, that one's done. Why? Because New York is less affordable, as I said, than it was before the commie, Islami. I like that. Do you like that, Mr. Producer? The commie, Islami? Before he was elected. Before he was elected. Now you got buffoons like Chris Coons who may want to run for president. This guy should be running from the president. This guy is such a sleazeball in his personal life, in his public life, just a complete lowlife. Other than that, pretty good guy. Cut five, go.
4: Old enough to remember the world before the internet. And the years that it took, literally decades, for the internet and the World Wide Web and smartphones.
14: Oh, wait. I mixed him up with the guy from Connecticut. I don't think he's sleazy in his personal life. Just a jackass generally. Let's start from the beginning so I get the right jerk identified the right way. So that's the other. That's Chris, what's his name, Murphy from Connecticut, not Coons. Go ahead.
4: Old enough to remember the world before the internet. And the years that it took, literally decades, for the internet and the World Wide Web and smartphones to transform our economy and society. And Congress did not do a good enough job at regulating social media.
14: Ladies and gentlemen, this is the fallback position always of the American Marxist. Or all Marxists. We didn't do it right. We didn't have enough authority. We didn't have enough money. We didn't have enough foresight. We just have to do better next time. We just got to... We have to have more power, more control. We learned, you see, from social media. We didn't regulate it enough. We didn't regulate it properly. And this time we're really going to do a hell of a job. Go ahead.
4: Or to miss this moment. And when we've got all
14: we can't miss this moment. Ladies and gentlemen, this technology is not new. It's been around decades. There's a lot more money pouring into it to expand it for sure. But miss what moment? He means the moment now to grab it by the throat and wrestle it to the ground. That's what he means. To choke the damn life out of it. I've said many times over the years, the Democrats love what the golden goose lays, golden eggs. But they hate the goose. They choke it to death. They want the eggs without the goose. Go ahead.
4: Of the biggest AI companies in unison saying, we need to slow down. We need some bigger guardrails. We need some protections.
14: Now, you have some of the larger companies who are run by libs and Democrats. Not all, but too many. And they're saying things like, we need rules, we need guardrails, we need this and that. And what they really mean is, and again, I've written about this in Liberty and Tyranny, you've got major corporations that use government to try and control the market, to try and control the competition. And that's what they're trying to do. So that should be rejected. We should reject it. Sorry, we're going to have a more free and open system. The big boys have to compete. Everybody has to compete. And government, other than being a referee on certain issues, stay the hell out of it. That's so radical, isn't it, America? So radical. Go ahead.
4: Be a threat to humanity. We deserve...
14: What is a threat to humanity? You are, you schmuck. What do you mean a threat to humanity? What threat to humanity? And so then they create the images and the fears and the scaremongering. Well, what if in some lab, some guy who's unshaven, you know, he's sitting in his boxer shorts and a t-top and a tank top, and he's in the basement. Have you ever seen the show The FBI? I mean, it's possible. There he is. And he's developing a nuclear warhead all by himself using AI. God, can you imagine? No, I can't. That's a massive undertaking. I don't care what you're... No, I can't. But this is it. A threat to humanity. The response should be a threat to humanity, a godsend to humanity. Hello, a godsend to humanity. That human beings get together and that they develop technologies that in turn are able to develop things that mankind needs. Improves life, the quality of life, the length of life. No, but you see, the inhumanity that can be created. And they'll throw some terms out there, but they don't know what they're talking about. Go ahead.
4: Recognizes this moment, and instead of dismissing it as a hoax, and saying on Truth Social that we don't need any protection.
14: You're a hoax. You're a moron. You're the hoax that went around saying, you know, that Joe Biden's the smartest president I've ever talked to. The guy's from Delaware, of course. If he says a negative thing about Biden, his career's over. You know, that Biden, I've met with him. I've talked to him over and over and over again. I don't see any mental deterioration whatsoever. That's what this a-hole was saying the whole time. Who are these people? Why in the world would you substitute their judgment for the judgment of people who actually know what the hell they're doing? They want to destroy the oil industry. Remember this? Think about it. The electric industry, the automobile industry. Oh, they got 1,000 ideas, and they all suck. Go ahead.
4: We have a very high IQ president. I think we need a Republican majority and a president who take this moment as seriously as it deserves.
14: What does that even mean, Mr. Producer? I have no clue what he's even talking. Anybody know what the man is saying? I don't think the man knows what he's saying. We'll be right back.
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34: 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Reuters Institute says we're now one of the top news brands in the nation. 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
14: Hey. Stupid out there. It's hard to know where to begin anymore. You got billionaires. Some of them are running these biggest of the AI data center companies, warning about a 10% chance of annihilation while they're putting in an IPO to get investors to invest in their company. Now, if that's not ridiculous, I don't know what is. I don't know what is. It's so stupid. You see, we have a lot of people talking about young people not being able to find jobs. This will create massive numbers of jobs. It already is. We talk about people saying, well, we need immigration in order to fill our job positions. This will make that irrelevant. As time goes on, not immediately, but it'll make it irrelevant. We have a massive debt, and we can't solve it. We can't. But data centers will get us much closer because they'll produce a massive amount of wealth. And not just for billionaires, across the country. This benefits most you, Mr. and Mrs. America. Whatever walk of life you're in, whatever collar you wear, whether you wear a collar or not, whether you're a truck driver, a plumber, electrician, this benefits you. If you're like a supercomputer nerd and technician, this benefits you. It's across the board. So the class warfare stuff doesn't work. You're going to see a tremendous amount of capital investment, low taxes because these enterprises are going to be paying significant taxes. Not because taxes are being raised, but because they're building. There are states like West Virginia, Louisiana, Idaho, and numerous others. They get it. They understand. They're not playing this game. They have the open sign out. $81 billion just invested in West Virginia. It's a small state, relatively. They're thrilled. So are some of these other states and communities. Loudoun County, Virginia, very left-wing now, very Democrat, very blue. They're thrilled. They're thrilled. They're not listening to the National Democrats and half the Republicans. Nothing gets built without local government's approval through zoning boards and the vote of a board of supervisors or whatever you have in your locality. Period. Plenty of debating goes on. These things aren't built overnight. And yet you have people who just want to make these decisions from Washington, D.C. They have their own agendas. It stuns me that something that is ubiquitously beneficial comes under attack like this. Well, we need to make sure. You need to make sure what? Leave them alone. Leave them alone. My God, I just can't imagine the first Industrial Revolution in the early 1800s, the second Industrial Revolution after the Civil War, the third Industrial Revolution after the turn of the last century, and now this Industrial Revolution comes against all these attacks. You see, the federal government has a massive infrastructure. Massive infrastructure. Politicians in Washington, but also politicians in state capitals, they're knee-jerk. They're just used to regulating and taxing. So they want to control some big chunk of this. In the name of the people, of course. The pseudo-conservatives say the Constitution compels this. People are imperfect, so a few people are very imperfect. What? We're not talking about government. We're talking about the private sector. A lot of people are imperfect. So what? That doesn't mean they're creating the next nuclear bomb or some kind of chemical element to spread around the world. And they don't need AI and data centers to do it. Do they? No, they don't. Some of the most rudimentary techniques and available off-the-shelf material can be used to do that. But again, I repeat what I said to you in the first hour. Isn't it amazing that some of the voices out there are warning about possible nuclear weapons. Bernie Sanders, this guy, Chris Coons, and some of the others. They didn't seem to worry about nuclear weapons in the arms of the Iranian regime. This is what demonstrates to you what

0: En garde!
1: U.S. Olympians do it, and so does your college-bound neighbor Jane. 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
6: Fox News, I'm Tom Rigotti. A Saudi Arabian pipeline that transports millions of barrels of oil a day is scheduled to be largely out of service for weeks. Fox's Steve Harrigan is in Tel Aviv with the latest.
7: Saudi Arabia is being hit day after day by attacks from Iranian-backed Houthis. They're hitting not just the oil infrastructure, but they're also targeting cities as well. Warnings going out even in the city of Mecca, the holiest site.
6: Pennsylvania reports its latest death from a complication of measles, making it 4 fatalities connected to the disease since last month.
8: The Pennsylvania Department of Health said the latest death was an 18-year-old person living in Mifflin County. The deaths of a 40-year-old woman this past Saturday and 2 infants last month are also blamed on measles complications. None of the 4 were vaccinated.
6: That's Fox's Gernal Scott. 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